Delvin Steele, Tony George. Good night to Kendall. Mr. Pete Abram, Luther Lee. To the man Slade. The man Chavez, Johnny 2K104. Patrick Pan over there, the A-Team. To Sophie and the crew over there, Percival Service Station. I'm going to take this song back from the top. Don't worry. Homeboy over there in Borland's, good night. Jillian's, good night. Good night to Court of Chevron, Oli Manor.

to the Beezer family, the Winter, Mr. Ivan David, Charlie Spencer, Cecile Baptist, Miss Study, and the Lewis family over there in Scary Spastra. To my good buddy Dale, the jail officer.

locked in. The big gun, Pigeon. Max McCoy. To right up, Carter Wiltshire, Mike over there, Clear, Fathead over there, All Saints, good night. Dr. Saul, good night. La Tumba, Smarty Jr.

I've lost count of the hours, and I've lost track of the days. In fact, I've lost just about everything since you went away. Everything, that is, except the memories you left me. And that's one thing that no one can mar. I don't know who you're with. I don't even know where you've gone. My only hope is that someday

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And I haven't been able to put out one little flicker, not even with all of these tears. 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

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And if you think for 1 minute that you can live without it, then you're only fooling yourself. Listen, please. I'd like to tell you something that happened to me just the other day.

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He's worthy of the glory. He deserves the praise today. 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

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I'm wiser.

0: a church membership.
1: How does it sound? Is it okay? I'm not going to ask you to fill out any form to be part of my church. How does it sound? I'll help you, and religion and denomination is off table. You don't have to pay, and you don't have to do membership. How does it sound? Is that okay with you? The idea is to change the situation of your life. And I will, if you let us. If you let us. As I told you, I'm broadcasting live as our God is a living God. Now, it's 13 past 6. In a minute, we're going to have a prayer. And I want you to stay by my side. Pastor Malan, do you have testimonies of local testimonies? I have one. Prepare one for me, Pastor Malan. Prepare one for me. And my phone number. I want you write it down, my phone number. 783-2208. All right. My phone number is available regardless of past history, denomination. You have nothing to lose. It's just a phone call. Or even you can send me a message. You can do it right now. As I told you, I can and I will help you.
2: Let your faith become alive and active. God is the same yesterday, today, and forever.
1: I'm going to ask one more time. Who've been drinking the water and you see some improvements in your life? Have you? Not yet. My question is, does the water work? Let me see. Put your hands up. Who believes that the water works? Does it? Amen. I have a testimony here. First of all, I want to know your name.
3: My name is Yonet Rodriguez from Guyana. But I've been here over 29 years.
1: Share with me how life was before drinking the water.
3: Life for me was very sick. Don't know what's wrong. Just wake up and just dragging back and forth in the hospital. Think it's the Thursday before Good Friday. I came from work and collapse.
1: You're telling me you were very sick?
3: Yeah, when I came home, I collapsed the Thursday for the Good Friday. My son take me to the hospital and they examined me and tell me that I have a lung infection. Treated me, but still not feeling well. I called my mommy there, Miss Sullivan. I said, I told you 1,000 times, come to the Universal Church. I said, man, she said, come. So I decided and I listened to her and I came. When I came this Sunday, the water was sharing and I take some of it and I started drink it and I said, Lord, you have to heal me. You heal me once and you can do it again, and start taking the water. And from about 3 weeks after, I'm good as new.
1: So after a lung infection and treating the hospital, it didn't work. But by drinking the water, what did you say again?
3: That I couldn't hear with my ears there. The caller that had blocked my ears, I hear an echo, but now I can hear very well.
1: Amen! Clap your hands, our Lord Jesus Christ. That's healing. Your ears, your lungs. Oh my God! What else? What about you, within you yourself? You feel that, you know, you are feeling that a different energy, new strength.
3: Yes. No more tiredness, no more dragging, no more forcing to get out of the bed. I jump out of the bed. Yay, thank God it's another day.

0: it works.
1: Yes.
0: Clap.
2: Healing the sick and strengthening the weak. The pool of Bethesda, where a multitude of sick gathered and Jesus healed a paralyzed man, Naaman, whose skin was restored after he was instructed to dip in the Jordan 7 times, healing him from leprosy. When Jesus applied mud to the blind man's eyes, instructing him to wash in the pool of Siloam, and the blind man gained sight. These miracles are not just a thing of the past. It has been proven countless times that God's miracles through the blessed and divine water still work till this day.
3: And I said, no, I don't want no more tablets. This water works. And I keep drinking the water and don't feel no pain in my ankle no more. So I just stopped by them. All of a sudden, the pain was gone from my ankle. No more pain in the ankle.
0: The pain is gone.
3: Gone.
0: You healed.
3: I healed.
4: And the pain is gone, and I kept searching for it Sunday afternoon and Monday. And I can't find it.
2: But whoever drinks of the water that I shall give him will never thirst. But the water that I shall give him will become in him a fountain of water springing up into everlasting life. Here, at the Universal Church, you can experience the power of God through the blessed water. The sick are healed, the weak are strengthened, and lives are totally transformed. Come and join us at St. Mary Street across Rody King, Sunday at 8 a.m. Also, 10 a.m. and 4 p.m. For more information, you can call us at 783-2208. Universal Church, where the miracles of God are waiting for you.
0: The Bible tells me like this. As a Christian church, we believe in what the Bible says, right? This is exactly what we fight for. This is exactly what we stand for. And using my Bible, look what my Bible says. Then Jacob made a vow saying, if God will be with me and will watch over me on this journey I'm taking and will give me food to eat and clothes to wear so that I return safely to my father's household, then the Lord will be my guide. Back to me here. The power of a vow. Jacob made a vow with God. I don't know where you are. I don't know how bad the situation is. But if you make a vow with God right now, that situation changes. If you make a vow right now, the problem you have becomes a testimony. If you make a vow right there, right now, in this very moment, you say, my father, I'm a sinner, I've done wrong, you know, I was completely out of line, but I want to change. That's right. That's the vow God is expecting from you. God wants you to make a vow right now. And a vow has so much power. A vow has so much strength. A vow can change someone's life right away. Right away. If you call upon his name right now, you have an opportunity to be set free. Freedom. Deliverance. You understand how powerful this is? Yeah, again, I'm leaving religion off table. I'm leaving denomination off table. I want you to understand the power of the vow. Put my Bible verse back on. Look what my Bible says. The book of Genesis, chapter 28, verses 20 and 21. This is incredible. Verses 20 and 21. My Bible says, then Jacob made a vow saying, if God will be with me and will watch over me on this journey I'm taking and will give me food to eat and clothes to wear so that I return safely to my father's household, then the Lord will be my guide. Back to me. You have a chance. You have a chance. This week, all of us, we're making a vow with God. strengthening the vow we already have with God. This week, we are in the same faith in all the universal church of the kingdom of God. We can make a vow. Again, you can be in jail right now. You can be in the prison right now. And you tell God, my God, I make a vow with you. When I get out of this place, the first house I'm going to visit to is your house. The first place I'm going to is your place. God's going to listen to you. He's going to prepare your way out. You're listening to me now from a hospital. If you make a vow with God right now, you tell him, my God, if you take me out of this situation, I'll serve you. If you take me out of this humiliation, I'll serve you. I'll follow you. I'll go back to your house. Perhaps you're listening to me in a long, long, long time. You don't come to church. You are there saying, oh, but God hears me where I am. Yeah, I know God hears you where you are. I just don't think you're talking to him properly. I know there is a problem. Because if it was that easy, you wouldn't be going through what you're going through right now. Be honest. I want you to think. You claim, oh, boy, I don't have to go to church. Yeah, technically, God is everywhere. But you need to be taught how to reach God. Because whatever you're doing there, it's not working. Is it? If that was working, your situation wouldn't be like this, would it? Of course not. So there's something to be learned. There's something left to be done. That's the reason why I want to invite you. Today's Monday, and Monday in the Universal Church is the day we pray for finances. That's right. Every Monday, our prayer is for finances. Finances. I have services. 7:30 in a minute, we're going to be there. Then I have a next service. 10 a.m. Then I have a next one. 12 p.m. It's lunchtime. You know, this lunchtime service, I love it. You already in town. Come to join me. It's a 30, 40 minute service. We already in town. Well, 7:30, 10 a.m., 12 noon. And then we have the main service of the day. 5 p.m. 5 p.m. our service. All right. Do we have a deal? Today is Monday and I'm going to be waiting for you. Okay. That being said, I want to ask you to prepare yourself a glass of water like the one I have in my hands. That's right. Like the one I have in my hands. A glass of water. This water is going to be like a connection between you, me, and God. How does it sound? Yeah. And wherever you are, I want to invite you to pray with me. I'm going to give you a minute. The Bible says that the prayer of the man of God is effective. In other words, it works. It works. We never met. I don't know where you are. You've never been to the church, but believe me, through my prayer right now, we can make a miracle happen. And we will. And we will. So I want to invite you to pray by my side. You ready? Did you get the water already? Yes. Let's talk to God.
2: Prepare a glass of water or get closer to your television screen. At this moment, we will have a special prayer to your name.
0: Lord and my Father, we're beginning the week now, and we're doing it, my God, live as our God is a living God. This is the beginning of the week on Monday, my Lord Jesus. And I want you prepare the victory for this person. Those who are in need of money. Those who are in need of a job. Those, my God, who needs to sign a contract. Those who needs to sell more so this person can make more money and pay the bills. I pray, my God, for people who are unemployed. That's right, this person has not a job. And I want you, my God, bless the journey of this person. This week, my God, has to be productive. This week, my God, has to be a blessing. This week, my God, we have a vow with you. We have made a vow with you that you would bless our household, that you would give us the clothes and give us the food. The vow, my God, to change the situation of those who have been confronted by the problems. Those, my God, like Jacob that was threatened by his own brother. Lord Jesus, I want you to manifest your power to set these people free. When I say free, I mean it. Free from the problems in the hospital. Free, my God, from the medication, from the prescriptions. Lord Jesus, there are people who are praying with me now, and the preoccupation is the rent. How this person is gonna pay the rent? It's a lot. It's a lot, my Lord Jesus, but I also know through the faith everything is possible. Through the faith, my God, everything is possible. That's why I want you to consecrate the water now. Each and every molecule of this water, my God, has to be to lift this person up. Those who feel discouraged. Those, my God, who has no motivation. Those, my God, who are listening to us now and this person has no hope. I want you to lift this person up right now. Yes, regardless the religion, I pray, my God, so this person can feel stronger. This person feels free. That's right. Well, wherever you are, the water that I have in my hands is the water for the transformation. Receive power now. You've never been to church, but I pray now, receive the power, receive strength from God. He heals you. He heals you wherever you are. The power of God is right there. There is a blessing waiting for you, and I want you to believe it. Amen. The water is consecrated. You may drink the water now. Volume.

Amen. This is the end of my participation. But I already told you what to do. On this Wednesday, just for an example, on this Wednesday,

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3: It is with profound sadness that we announce the peaceful passing of Stephanie Lindsay Caton of Green Bay, who last resided in London, England. Sunrise, 4th January 1934. Sunset, 9th July 2026. She was preceded in death by her parents, Evelina Josiah Simon and Arthur Lindsay of Green Bay. Left to mourn Stephanie's passing are her children, Ernestine Joseph of Philadelphia, Bernadette Joseph Ephraim of Green Bay, Genevieve, Pauline, Deborah, and Tracy Caton of England. Her grandchildren are Quintina and Clarence Joseph,

the Kerry Ann Ephraim of Antigua. She had 21 great-grandchildren. Stephanie was the sister of Robert, Bob, Lindsay, Raymond, Eunice, and Paula Lindsay in England. Violet, Baby Lindsay, Alan, Rudolph Henry, Elizabeth, Betty Lindsay, Ruby Lindsay Charles, and Julian Lindsay deceased. She was the mother-in-law of Ronald English and Rural Ephraim. She was the aunt of Heather Lindsay Azeel, Anderson and Cleveland Allen, and Charmaine Lindsay deceased, and Russell Allen, Rena Charles, Joycelyn, Debbie, and Robert Lindsay Jr., Amanda Charles, Lucy Lindsay, and Blundell Allen Watkins. She was the cousin of the Josiahs, Gretna, Mama Francis, Cassandra Matthias, the Jacobs in Bendels, Ismay Baptist Peters, the Askers, the Michaels, Queen Imena Peters, and their families.

Caton, rest in peace eternal. It is with deep sorrow we announce the passing of Cynthia Thomas James of McAlee, All Saints Village, who departed this life on the 23rd of July, 2026. Preceding her death were her grandparents, Dora Nicholas Benter of All Saints Village, Henry James of Sweets Village, and her parents, Alphinus Thomas and Clarence James. Left to cherish her memory is her adopted granddaughter, Haley Joseph of All Saints, along with brothers Walcott Davis and family, Delvin Davis and family, William Osborne Davis and family, Alwyn James

Sinister, Gwendolyn Graham, Ithlyn Baptist, Jacintha Edwards, Lornette Thomas, Annette Thomas, and Raymond Thomas, all of All Saints Village. Also of Oxel, Rosalind Morrison and Rosella Thomas, Ransford Isaac, and Kenneth James, all deceased. She was the aunt of Sherilyn, Marino, Gregory, and Lawrence Davis, Kyla, Shauna, and Chantal Ralph, Arian, Ariel, and Alonzo James, Whitney, Jasmine, and Derek Thomas, Ione Joseph, and Candace Strowman, Nathan and Zoe James, Jonathan and Shauna Winner, Cynthia, Precious, Iris and Stephen James, and Steve Peters Jr. Cynthia had numerous cousins to include Patricia McKenzie, Althea Tomlinson 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

dimension. She was related to the Thomases, the Josephs, Samuels, Nicholases, Carters, Hanleys, Genevieve Lewis, Isaac and family, the Michaels, the Benjamins, and many more, too numerous to mention. She was godmother to Karen Burton, Dana Barnes, and Jamal Tong, and the very good friend of Sonia Tong and family, Paulina Thomas, Oliver and Ann Adams, Albert Chastanet, Marlon Nimble, and their families, her neighbors Geraldine Prince and Lakeisha Jenkins. Special thanks to Clifford Baum Ralph for his kind assistance, to her helpers, Shari Jones and Nicholas Chesney. The family of the late Cynthia Thomas James wish also to express sincere gratitude to the medical staff of the Sir Leicester Bird Medical Center for the services rendered to her during her hospitalization. The service of thanksgiving for the late Cynthia Evelyn Thomas James will be held on Wednesday, 12th August 2026 at the All Saints Anglican Church, commencing with tributes at 1:30 p.m. Burial will be in the churchyard cemetery. May her soul rest in eternal peace. We announced the death of Eustace Davis, also known as Ibaba, formerly of Grace Hill, and last resided in New York City. He was predeceased by his parents, Cecil Davis and Albertha Richardson. Left to mourn are his sisters, Joan Davis and her family in New York City, Elaine Davis and her family in Barnes Hill, Antigua, her brother Hilroy Davis and his family in New York City, his children Nikki, Xavier, Ibaba, and Naya Davis in New York City, and Javier Eustace Davis in Antigua. His cousins, the Lubies family of Bird Road Otters,

0: P. Halcyon Steel Orchestra. The funeral service of the late Eustace Davis, also known as Ibaba, will be held on Saturday, 15th August 2026 at the Unity Funeral Chapel, 2352 Frederick Douglass Boulevard, New York, New York, 10027. Viewing will be from 9 a.m. to 10 a.m. Funeral service 10 a.m. to 11 a.m. Burial will be at Hoboken Cemetery. May the soul of Eustace Davis, also known as Ibaba, continue to rest in eternal peace.
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0: enjoyable weekend.
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0: Okay, darling. I just want to wish my goddaughter, Mrs. Afisha Merchant, a happy, happy, happy birthday. God's richest blessings and many, many more years. Hope she enjoy her day today. Give her the greetings from her loving husband, her children, her mom and dad, brother and sister. And special birthday greetings from her loving godmother, Dolly Chris, and also Michael and Michelle Cole. They both celebrating wedding anniversary today. Hope they enjoy their day. Continue to keep that bond of love forever flowing. And all the best is from their mother and mother-in-law. And Arika Azara Joseph, Azariah Joseph, she too is having a birthday today. Happy, happy birthday, Azariah. God bless you and enjoy your day. And to everyone else celebrating today, a happy birthday. God bless you. Many more years, do enjoy your day. And to each and everyone under the sound of my voice, a blessed morning to one and all. Thank you, Yoko. Continue to enjoy the rest of the day.
1: All right, Chris, we made it too. 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
0: Hi, hello. Hi, hello.
2: Good morning, Yoko.
0: Morning, Mom Rose.
2: How are you this morning?
0: Well, not bad. Can't complain.
2: Okay, let's call to Auntie Kim Celebrant a happy birthday. Auntie Beth, to Mrs. Evan Bailey, to Mrs. Auntie Celebrant, and to Sharon Grant, and to Avril. And they all have love for my mother because of jail. And let me forget one thing, Mrs. Atlee and to Julie, but they came. Mrs. Atlee, good morning to you. How are you doing this morning? Feeling much better. And then if I can do it, she's going to be the T frame for Bayland in England. We'll be later, ma'am, she's still in the T frame. And do it, she's all from all of us back in Antigua. I want to wish you all the best for today. And to the kids over there in Power of Limited and Love, who will be later, but to rest today also. And do it, she's still a guy to see. Who will be later, Spanish to rest also. Still over there in Power. You guys will see me later. You go time to your time, hon. You have a good day.
0: All right, you have one too, Mom Rose.
2: All right.
0: All right.

0: Moto.
1: Hi, hello, morning.
2: Hi, good morning. How are you?
1: Hi, good morning.
2: Hi, good morning. A blessed morning to you and to one and all. Okay. I am sending where the greetings going out to Calvin Thornhill up in Cathedral Garden number 4. And also celebrating their 7th wedding anniversary. That's Tisha and Calvin Thornhill. And they have greetings going out to them from their mother and father, mother-in-law and father-in-law, and all of the siblings, in-laws. We are getting together to wish Calvin and Tisha a very happy and 7th wedding anniversary, especially from the Christian's family. Azariah Joseph, happy birthday. Azariah, coming from your grandmother, Miss Catherine Cole, your mom and your dad, and rest of the family circle. Happy anniversary is going out to Michael and Michelle Cole of the Imparum, coming from their mother and mother-in-law, that's Miss Catherine Cole, and the rest of the family circle. Darnell Weatherill over there all says happy birthday, Darnell. Enjoy your day today, my dear, and it's coming from Jean Christian. Sadiq Armstrong's son is celebrating today of the Imparum. I want to wish him all the best, coming from his dad and his mom and his grandmother, Louisa Armstrong, and the Christian family, the whole of our community, wishing Sadiq's son a very happy and a blessed one today. Also to Christopher Henry family members and pets, Mama Rose, Mrs. Atlee, Mrs. Ephraim, and sympathy greetings going out to Mrs. Ephraim, as they lay their loved ones with their mom and their grandmother-in-law.
1: Hi, engineer, also, can you come in here?
2: Okay then, bye-bye.
1: All right, thank you.
2: Okay, you're welcome, my dear, bye-bye.
1: Hi, hello, morning.
3: Hi, Ethri, good morning. Never better Monday morning to wish to you. Let me say happy birthday to little Princess Azariah Joseph. She's celebrating her birthday today. She's from her mother and father. So, also, this

0: coming from my grandmother, Kathleen Cole, her aunt, especially Julie and my festive Petronella. Not forgetting on you, we all also wishing all the very best for this special day. Happy birthday to my little princess, may we can celebrate many, many more birthdays to come. The queen singing in Italia, she can celebrate her birthday today. And from her family members and my festive Petronella. Let me say happy belated anniversary greetings for the 37th wedding anniversary greetings to my loving brother, the Raya. But this time, and his loving wife, Kelly, they both celebrated the anniversary on Saturday, 37 years of marriage. And we have greetings from all of the sisters, especially Avinella and my sister, Petronella, and I think Cassandra and the Jody. And many of you can celebrate many, many more anniversaries to come. And let me say good morning to my loving cousins, Mrs. Rose, and Jerem family. Catherine Collier family, good morning to Julie Cole, good morning. Each and every day. Christian, good morning to my darling. And to Mrs. Ackley, I'm calling from Annapolis in Maryland. Thank you. Have a good day.
1: Thank you for calling, Petronella.
0: You're most welcome, Baba.
1: Hi, hello, morning.
2: Yeah, because sorry, I have to step back, but I have to do this one. Belated to my little adopted grandson, Malik Armstrong, over in Power Home, celebrated yesterday. He have loved and best wishes for his dad, Sadie, his mom, Marvory, and his grandmother, Alvi Armstrong, and anniversary of his family member over in Power Home, and wish Malik a happy belated. Hope you have a great one yesterday. You can thank you time. I'm belated to my cousin and his wife, who celebrated yesterday as well. Thanks for your time, Yoko.
1: All right, no problem, Mom Rose.

Funky today is your birthday. De el número 10 in the month of Augusto. Wow. It's the 10th day of August. And just in case today is your birthday and nobody said happy birthday to you, you must be feeling like a fish out of water. You want to get back in. All right, you have yourself a pleasant one today. Hope all your wishes come true. You got to go, though.

0: The time is 7 a.m. BBC News with Neil Nunes. Russian officials say at least 13 people have been killed in a Ukrainian drone strike on the city of Nizhnekamsk. Dozens more have been injured. The city is deep inside Russia, about 900 kilometers east of Moscow. Steve Rosenberg reports from the capital.
1: This appears to be one of the deadliest Ukrainian drone strikes on Russia so far. According to the city's mayor, industrial and civilian targets were hit. Nizhnekamsk is a major hub for Russia's oil refining and petrochemical industries. There's been no official information about which specific sites came under attack. Additional medical teams have been sent to the city, and a period of mourning has been declared in this part of the country, the Russian Republic of Tatarstan.
0: The governing bodies of football in Asia, Europe, North and Central America and the Caribbean have issued a joint statement heavily criticizing the FIFA president Gianni Infantino. They accuse him of deception and placing himself above football. Mr. Infantino's plan to sell stakes in the World Cup to private investors has been met with repeated calls for him to resign. Ollie Foster from BBC Sport has more.
2: From this open letter, it's these three confederations reminding the football family that they are very, very unhappy about the processes that were involved and how all the other members, they were not asked for their advice or how these plans should be put forward. So they're asking for a third party to review exactly how this came about. And again, a lack of trust in Gianni Infantino at the top of the global game.
0: The European Union's climate change monitoring program has said the world's oceans outside the polar regions hit record high temperatures for July. Global average sea surface temperatures last month were just below 21 Celsius. More than a million people have now been evacuated from their homes in eastern China as a typhoon brings torrential rain and floods. Typhoon Dolphin, which made landfall on Sunday, has weakened to a tropical storm but is continuing to cause widespread disruption. Streets in Shanghai are flooded. The emergency services in Indonesia are battling wildfires that have swept through a national park for more than a week. Officials have closed the Bromotenga Semeru Park, which is a popular tourist site. Helicopters and drones are dropping water to slow the flames. Indonesia's forestry minister, Raja Juli Antoni, told reporters the operation was difficult.
3: After calculating and assessing the situation mathematically, it would be extremely difficult to carry out weather modification for the next 10 days. So for now, we are relying solely on water bombing and ground firefighting teams.
0: World News from the BBC. The Democratic Republic of Congo has announced new measures to contain the spread of Ebola. The health minister says all boats heading towards Kinshasa along the Congo River must now stop at a checkpoint near the capital, where passengers will be screened. Last week, a vessel with more than 200 people was held after a passenger died with suspected Ebola symptoms. Seven others were tested, but all were negative. Police in Thailand have arrested a former member of parliament who is suspected of opening fire outside a local government office, killing an official. The victim's driver was wounded in the shooting north of Bangkok. Some reports suggest the attack was motivated by a personal grievance. Fears of a grisly murder in Australia have been allayed after police retracted a public statement about a suitcase believed to have contained human remains. The details from Katie Watson.
4: It sounded gruesome. A bag dumped at the side of a road in rural New South Wales, reportedly containing the body of an unidentified female. That was on Sunday. But by Monday morning, the story had changed. Good news, the police told reporters. The remains were not human. Only later, police confirmed it was in fact a lifelike doll wearing clothing with hair and a nose piercing. The bag was collected and examined by a forensics team who confirmed the good news. There would be no murder investigation. Just a few red faces in the police force.
0: Kenya has submitted an official bid for the 2029 World Athletics Championships, seeking to become the first African country to host the event. Nairobi faces rival bids from London, Rome and Munich, with a decision due in September. Kenya has a long and decorated history in athletics and finished second in the medal table at last year's championships. BBC News.
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7: Here's a look at the daily forecast for Antigua and Barbuda, valid up to 8 a.m. tomorrow, Tuesday, 11th August, 2026. The passage of a tropical wave is likely to increase the chance of showers across the islands later today. So for today, expect partly sunny skies with a 40% or moderate chance of afternoon showers and daytime highs of up to 34 degrees Celsius or 93 degrees Fahrenheit. Then tonight, expect mostly cloudy skies with a 70% or high chance of showers and a 20% or slight chance of thunderstorms. Overnight lows may dip to 25 degrees Celsius or 77 degrees Fahrenheit. Expect winds from the east northeast at 24 to 30 kilometers per hour or 15 to 18 miles per hour, with possible higher gusts of 41 kilometers per hour or 25 miles per hour during showers, over open waters, and in elevated areas. Expect seas of 1.2 to 1.8 meters or 4 to 6 feet. Rainfall to date for the month of August is 19 millimeters or 0.75 inches. Sunset today will be at 6:35 and sunrise tomorrow at 5:49. This brings us to the end of the latest forecast for Antigua and Barbuda. I am Tracy Spencer Lake, reporting from the Antigua and Barbuda Meteorological Service.
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6: Did you lose a loved one? 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To qualify, the insured person must have been entitled to sickness, maternity, invalidity, or contributory age benefit, or they must have contributed to the scheme in the 12 months prior to his or her death. The claim must be made within 6 months of death, supported by a death certificate and the appropriate receipts in the name of the claimant. For more information on the funeral grant, please contact the Social Security office. The Antigua and Barbuda Social Security Board, growing to provide for you.
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6: Did you lose a loved one? 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
19: Chogum at 2026. That's taking place November 1st to the 4th. Now, with preparations moving into the final stretch, Everton Barnes is joining us in the studio this morning to give us an update on just how ready the country is. Welcome to you this morning, King.
20: Good morning. Thank you for having me here this morning. Give me an opportunity to just speak about Shogun, what it is, and where we are in terms of our overall preparations. But we have all our various subcommittees are working feverishly to get everything in place. For instance, there are some key elements that are happening. For instance, the subcommittee responsible for accommodation, they're already taking bookings from several different countries. Have already made bookings in terms of already reserved rooms. We are not allowed at this point to name hotels yet, but a number of the hotels have already had rooms allocated and so on and so forth. So that is happening as we speak. Okay. I think by now probably about 40 odd countries have made contact in one way or another in terms of what they want to do and so on and so forth. I think even today I'm supposed to participate in a discussion with an African country. They wanted to know about media arrangements. Well, I will speak to media arrangements among, and then other members of the subcommittee will speak of other things. So that, and then another key part of the preparation is a whole matter of security. And you know, about 2 weeks ago we had Operation or Exercise Stronghold. That really was to test our readiness in terms of how we move different convoys, motorcades, you can call it that, or convoys of VVIPs from various hotels to St. John's, to the National Performing Arts Center, former Deluxe Cinema. How we do that process? How much time does it take to move, say, a convoy from Hotel A, which may be about 5 or 6 miles away, into St. John's? Another may be coming from another direction. Another may be coming from another direction. So we wanted to see how best we can synchronize the arrival and departure of these convoys with these very important persons and do it in a very smooth and efficient manner. So those are some of the testings that are being done as we speak.
19: Thank you so much for that. I'm sorry, I'm here trying to, I have some questions that I've set for Everton, but he just goes off on a roll. So I just shush and let him talk. I don't know if he remembers the etiquette of interviews, even as a journalist from another radio, you know, rather a media house. So I am going to push forward in a professional manner this morning. And so Antigua and Barbuda is ready to welcome the world. How, I mean, you've talked about some in regards to accommodation, security, you know, and again, because of security, there's information that cannot be divulged at this stage. And what can you tell us at this stage about the number of delegations or heads of government or any other international guests expected in Antigua and Barbuda?
20: Okay, so we have 56 countries in the Commonwealth. So, say 55 who are likely to come. I think we can expect somewhere, to the last figure look like 40 something at least, what we are expecting, at least in the 40s of heads to attend. And that is quite high, and that is about the average. Because what we do is that we always look back, in terms of planning, you look back and say the very last Shogun was held in Samoa in 2024. So you look how many heads attended. Then the one before that in 2022 was in Rwanda in Africa. So you look at that and say how many heads attended, and then you can make a guesstimate of how much you anticipate based on the past performances. So we expect somewhere in the 40s, but then whereas a head may not attend, we very likely will have a foreign minister. So I expect that all the foreign ministers are likely to be here, at least from all 55 visiting Commonwealth countries.
19: Okay. Now, for ordinary residents, that, you know, what will Chogha mean during November 1st to the 4th? I mean, should people expect road closures, traffic changes, security zones, or disruptions to normal business?
20: Right. There is going to be, and this is one of the reasons why, for me, beginning this whole public engagement at an earlier point is important, because for me it's very important that we sensitize the people of Antigua and Barbuda about the inconveniences that we are going to be asking them to endure. Obviously, because of the high nature and the folks who we are expecting, there are going to be road closure. For instance, the opening of the official opening actually takes place on the 3rd, and that is going to be at the National Performing Arts Center. Between me and I, and I don't want to be talking out of turn here, but I personally, and this is my view, I don't see that they can be, much activity happening in St. John's for that particular day. I would think that St. John's and that particular will have to be closed.
19: So on the opening
20: just,
19: day?
20: Right, just yeah. for the opening.
19: There will not be ordinary day of business it would, for most it, people it, it, on that day.
20: Be. Based on the security concerns and the security arrangement, mm-hmm. I see that particular day, other days things would be disruptive, but I think on that particular day, things are going
19: Definitely
20: to be real.
19: Be yeah,
20: we're going to ask, and we say, so what's in it for Antiguans and Barbados? So let me explain what's in it for Antiguans and Barbados. Now, if we have, we're anticipating about 5,000 delegates to attend, it means that all of our hotels will be booked. It means that all our A&Bs will be booked and guest houses will be booked. It means that these folks will be spending money here in Antigua. They will be consuming food and et cetera, et cetera, et cetera. There will be a massive injection of funds into the local economy. And all of us will benefit in one way or another. Even if it means that the government has extra money to do another road, to provide the services that it does normally, it will have more money to provide some of these services. So it in one way or another, we will all benefit. The other thing too it does is, this is a tourist country, and we have to sell ourselves to the world, and so that when we invite all these many people here, the idea is to let them love Antigua so much that when they return, they become our own unpaid ambassadors, unpaid tourism marketing persons, selling Antigua and Barbuda to their friends, their family, colleagues, etc., etc. Mm-hmm. So yes, it's the opportunity to maximize on this is tremendous.
19: Okay, thank you for that. I mean, that was my next question, but he's jumped the gun again and gone ahead. And I'm looking, I'm thinking, I did not share my questions with him, so I don't know how he's literally just gone into, because I was asking about the challenges. So some people can look to losing business on the opening day. Will they be compensated? Will individuals or businesses be compensated for closures? They just had Stronghold. For some businesses, that closed them down for 2 days. Will businesses be compensated?
20: Okay, let's go back to Stronghold. Mm. Because Stronghold in and of itself, I know on the Wednesday, for instance, we were able to give the word that St. John's was open by 10 o'clock. So people, businesses were only close for about, say, 2 hours. Even after 11, say, 3 hours then. And then business resumed. And I know on the Friday, many businesses decided to open later. And open for business later and then open their doors later. So in some ways they were able to recoup some of what they may have lost. I don't know in all fairness, I don't think that it can be said that they will be compensated for lost business. I think how I will put that is, because of the economic activity that will be stimulated in the economy, everybody, all businesses will benefit in one way or another. Yes. That is my view.
19: And that's your personal view, isn't it?
20: That is my personal view.
19: Yeah, okay. Because,
20: the truth is, something like that...
19: Because,
20: that is a matter that perhaps has to go to cabinet.
19: Yeah, because there are some small businesses that are not on the... They're in the red zone, and they do lose money because they couldn't open because of the nature of their business. Mm. It would have been far too late for them to open, and they couldn't get in to even prepare to do what they do normally, to do it for later on, because they couldn't get in. So these are food places, these are food businesses, yeah. And and so with that being said, and based on some of the training that's gone on, some businesses may not benefit from the overfall of individuals and the spending that may be going on. Some people may well be encouraged not to spend in certain places or in certain businesses because of the nature or smallness of that business. So I'm just wondering, that is your personal view.
20: A matter like in terms of compensation for businesses, that would be something that has to be taken at the level of cabinet.
19: I'm just hoping that, because there are going to be some businesses that are going to literally lose money for the day. I'm hoping that these will be taken into consideration. I'm just saying, we've got to look out for everybody, you know what I mean? Chocolate's not going to be for everyone, you know, it's not. We've got to be honest about it. Great for Antigua, and Barbuda, but may not for everybody. I'm just saying, we got to remember the small, there's micro businesses as well.
20: I understand. Yeah. And as I said,
19: you want them to take it for the team, innit? Take one for the team. That's what you want, innit?
20: Well, you see, the truth is, the point I'm making is, you may have an inconvenience here, or may lose some business here, but I expect that you will make it up at some point. You may not even know that, for instance, a week or two later, maybe a month later, somebody comes into your store or your business and purchase something, and that person was recommended to visit Antigua by someone who came. You just never know. We may not have a way to map it, to track it, but that is all that is a possibility.
19: Okay. All right. Well, so I mean, I'm just saying anything is possible. Look,
20: Allison, New York, New Jersey just hosted the finals of the World Cup on Sunday. Mm-hmm. And already they're talking about the amount of money that was pumped into the economy. Now, for that, I'm sure that some businesses were affected negatively by, there were a lot of road closures, there were a lot of security planning. The president was there, and you know, whenever he attends an event in the United States, the security is just off the wall. But I'm sure that in some way, some of these businesses that were affected would have gained something at some other point. You understand?
19: Okay, I'm praying that is the case. I really do pray that is the case. Now, as you said earlier, we're in the middle, or at least the start, of Carnival, when Antigua and Barbuda is showcasing its culture. How important is our culture and national identity to the experience you want visiting delegations to take away from Chogham?
20: Look, part of visiting a country is to understand the people, understand its culture, and get an appreciation of those elements that really make up the fabric of a country or society. And so, to the degree that people can experience Antigua and Barbuda culture, is all to be down to our benefit. So yes, it's very important for even at the opening ceremony, and this now will be this will be broadcast live. This will be streamed live throughout the entire Commonwealth, and I suspect that other countries outside the Commonwealth will pick up the feed. The Cultural Department is working along with the National Shogun Task Force. In fact, Mr. Concordis is a member of the National Task Force, and he and his team are already putting together a cultural presentation, which will be one of the highlights of the actual opening ceremony. So yes, our culture will be on display during the festival. Okay. And then one of the other events that I can I think I can speak of, because it's already mentioned, is there's going to be a cricket match, right? And the cricket match is two matches. One is the rest of the world versus a Commonwealth Caribbean team. The rest of the world cricket team, rest of the world, the Commonwealth and all the Commonwealth countries practically play cricket in one form or another against a Caribbean Commonwealth team. And those were represented by heads of government. So that in and of itself, the whole cricket is part of the culture of Antigua and Barbuda. And so that too, that's another area where our culture will be on display.
19: Okay, good stuff. Now, with only 100 days remaining, what is the biggest piece of work still to be completed?
20: I would think the National Performing Arts Center that is still under construction is, well, we are told that it should be completed by the end of September. And so I don't have any information to suggest that they're not on target in terms of the timeline. But that is a major activity to be done over the last 2 weeks in particular. Like yesterday, you couldn't drive down High Street at all for parts of the day. And then I don't know if you've noticed, when you even reach to High Street, the corner of High Street and Cross Street, to make the left to go down, that's Cross Street, it's blocked off. You can't turn down there anymore. Because what is happening is that the former building that housed Gloria's Beauty Salon, that's going to be part of the Performing Arts Center. So that is going to be like a VIP lounge. for the Performing Arts Center. So you come in and you have, it's like when at the airport, and AA has their special area for their special card holders. They go in there and they get coffee, hors d'oeuvres and stuff like that. So that is going to be there. And then there's going to be a passageway leading from there into the actual building. So both buildings will be connected as part of the whole development.
19: Okay, all right. And alongside that, you know, even between, are they going to improve the surroundings of that area? Because it's, town is still a little diabolical in parts, and you can't have one shining part and the others look...
20: I'm not sure how much work will be done in terms of the overall area. But I know long term, the plan is to really just transform the entire area, right? That is a long-term plan. How much of that will be done in time for Shogun? I'm not sure. We're only about 100 days out.
19: I thought you forgot the amount of time you got left there, Everton.
20: No,
19: 100 days.
20: No, but if you've listened to either Prime Minister Gaston Browne or Minister Rawdon Turner, who is spearheading the actual transformation, both of them have indicated that they... overall plan is to develop the entire surrounding. The amount of money that the government is pumping into this project, you really can't have it that's a shiny marble and surrounded by, you know.
19: And what gets me is that if they had done what they said they were going to do a couple of years ago, which was improve the town for Carnival a couple of years ago, and then they put in a few graters and then stopped. Yeah. If it had been a continual process, we may not have as much work to do.
20: The problem
19: what do you
20: with
19: think?
20: Improving St. John's, except for like the roads and so on, much of the building in St. John's owned by people.
19: Yeah, no, we know that, and things have been moving.
20: So
19: what we're saying is...
20: they're owned by folks, so you have to... encourage, cajole, you know, do whatever you can. But
19: and that has been the Honourable Rawdon Turner.
20: Unless you're going to legislate with again, it'll be very unpopular.
19: No, but the Honourable Rawdon Turner has been doing a lot of work in that region, i.e. some things have been demolished, some things are getting repainted. Some, as you say, some property owners are taking responsibility after decades of having buildings, you know, left there to rot. I've seen some property owners have said, oh, it's not worth fixing, so they've just knocked it and cleared the area. And a lot of that is going on. But as you dismiss the roads and the gutters, those are something that have been long standing needing to be done and looked at, and have been promised, but yet not much has been done. I'm taking it that now Chogham is on its way, 100 days in, will more work be afforded to the gutters and the drainage in town?
20: I didn't dismiss. I said except for that which is government responsibility. The truth is, what I understand from what's happening with the streets in St. John's is that all the pipes in St. John's have to be replaced. And so the idea is, do we repair the roads now and then in a month or two have to go back and dig it up to replace the pipes? So I don't know if you've noticed, say, on Newgate Street, where they've already laid the pipes, they've done some low end, they've done some work in terms of resurfacing the road. So as they go along with the new piping, and they've done that, then I suspect, not in time for Shogun, I must admit, but that is the overall plan, that the streets will be resurfaced as soon as the new pipes are laid.
19: Okay, thank you. And finally, what do you need from the Antiguan and Barbudan public over these next 100 days to help make Chogham 2026 a success?
20: Be engaged. You know, this is our opportunity to shine. And look, we have a spirit of hospitality in this country that I don't know that it's matched by many other countries. But I think Antiguans and Barbuda naturally are very warm, very friendly, very welcoming people. If we were not, we wouldn't have this high number of folks living here who are not born here, who migrated to Antigua and Barbuda. I think that's that is something that we can boast of, and I think that that spirit of unity, that spirit of oneness, is something we want to see transcend everything else, transcend religious, political, social, all the other things that sometimes separate us, and we come together as a single nation to embrace this event and make it work for our benefit and for the benefit of all who are participating.
19: Thank you. And finally, when November 4th comes and the final delegation leaves, what would make you say Antigua and Barbuda got this right?
20: Well, what would make me feel is, it's like what I sometimes would do, I have a way of conducting my own surveys. Like if I write a news item or did something along those lines, I would go back and just get feedback from people. So feedback would be very positive, but the positive feedback is what I'd be looking for. How did Delegation A from, say, let's name a country, New Zealand, how did they feel at the end of this? What about the delegation from Ghana in Africa? How did they feel? What about the delegation from Samoa, which was a country that last hosted? How do they feel? And so to the extent that we are able to make the visitors leave Antigua and Barbuda feeling satisfied that it was worth the while and that they did enjoy coming here, I think that's a measure of success.
19: Okay, thank you. Thank you so much. Everton Barnes joining us this morning on 97.1 FM. He's gonna. Are you coming back for the, what, 70?
20: There's 70 days? 75 days out. 75 days out.
19: Oh, so you're doing it every 25?
20: And then 20, then 50, and then 25. And, yeah, and then
19: okay.
20: Very 15, I think we're going to like do daily stuff. Yeah, so I may not necessarily be the one who comes, maybe another of my colleague, but okay. Yeah, we plan to engage all media.
19: Okay, well, thank you for joining us at 97.1 FM. 100 days from today, all right, count
20: days.
19: The time, put it in your diary.
20: We sent out, we did a little plug where we had Minister Green and High Commissioner issue some videos. If at some point you can play, but they're not very long, about 2.5 minutes each.
19: Mm-hmm.
20: You can play them for us, please. We'll.
19: They're going to be on the Facebook, the ZDK Facebook, okay. Putting that on there as well.
20: Okay.
19: And, just,
20: and I sent you the flyer as well. If you can.
19: That is on there. Already there, because it's 100 days today.
20: Yes.
19: It's today.
20: Well,
19: so
20: thank you.
19: Couldn't do that tomorrow.
20: Thank you.
19: No, it'll be out of date. But keep us informed and keep us up to date.
20: Yeah.
19: I take it you are the media lead?
20: I am co-lead of media and public affairs. That's what the official title is.
19: Okay.
20: Co-lead.
19: Okay.
20: And my co-lead is Sharifa George,
19: mm-hmm.
20: a young lady who is very talented. I have so much faith in her.
19: Of course, yes, I've heard of Sharifa George.
20: Yes.
19: Yes, indeed. All right, listen, have a wonderful day. Good luck with all the organization, marketing, and now you put your face has to go out there in the public more often, isn't it, Everton? Poor thing. You know.
20: Poor thing.
19: Poor
20: like
19: thing.
20: I'm not being recognized enough.
19: I know, right?
20: I mean, you're in the supermarket and you're on the street and...
19: Now that people are like stopping you and want to know what's going on.
20: Yes. But it's all good. It's all good. My job is to help... the people of Antigua and Barbuda understand the significance of this event, how it will impact their lives. Some, particularly live in certain parts of St. John's, maybe negatively, but we're gonna focus on the positive. And just my final word here. What we plan to do in the next 100 days is we want to now begin to meet people where they are. So we're going to do churches, we're going to do like the social clubs, and we're going to do like, we want to have a meeting with like the Chamber of Commerce to talk to the businesses in that area who will be affected. So it's not that we just come in like a bulldozer and break everything down and leave. We really want to engage people. So that is the plan. We want to have at least one or two town hall meetings with people who will be affected. So yeah, we plan to really meet people and explain and ask for their cooperation.
19: Okay, thank you so much for that. And thank you for joining us this morning, giving us the 100-day countdown as Adigun Barbuda prepares for Chogham. Thank you so much.
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13: 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King Bacchanal 1100. 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

0: I said, hush up, hush up. You are sentenced to 400 years and 500 lashes. I am going to set an example. I, rude boys, don't cry, don't cry. When I was in Africa, here were tough.
1: I am not guilty.
0: Put a turn, take him away.
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It's the Tarzan and the Breakfast Show. 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

0: 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And whenever I'm in Antigua, I listen to this station. Keep it locked. Hush, hush, hush, hush, hush, hush, hush.
1: Hello?
2: Who you? You are not my neighbor.
1: Oh, well, he moved. I'm Stuart.
2: Oh, hi. I'm Beatrice.
1: I know. He told me all about you. He said not to lend you anything.
2: 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I just came to sign you up for our neighborhood watch.
1: This is actually a great idea.
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1: At least it's not a lot.
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1: What?
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0: Yeah. The snap election. The Young Destroyer.

VK Radio on 97.1 FM has been electrifying and amplifying for the past 55 years. And it's time to say happy birthday to ZDK Radio, coming from the Bronx Stars, and wishing the station many more years in business to come.

0: Oh, me, oh, my. Coming from Lester Willy Wawa. Willock, how are you doing this morning?
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us through Jahoe. Whoa, yeah, man, a ginger represent for ZDK. And whenever I'm in Antigua, I listen to this station. Keep it locked. Hush, hush, hush, hush, hush, hush.

0: 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Coming from the Young Destroyer, King Young Destroyer. 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
1: King Young Destroyer, enemy of the state. 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

0: Welcome, welcome, welcome. It's been a while. It's been a while. It's been a while that we have not. What's going on here now? Let me just see. Boy, there's a whole new situation here taking place. Let me get a hold of Brother Neil there, Trevor. How do I get a hold of Brother Neil? Okay. Neil!
1: Good morning, Sean. Good morning to the same public. You guys can hear me?
0: Yeah, I can hear you. We have a board here that we're using that I'm not accustomed to. So it takes me a little time. It'll take me a little time to get used to it. Neil, it's been a while. It feels like it's been forever.
1: Yeah, it's been a while, Sean. It's been a while.
0: And
1: That is very true.
0: Yeah, so tell me, where are we today now? Neil, before you go into that, the signs, you were talking about signs, you were talking about so many different things that were taking place. Do you really
2: believe... The birthday of the church, everyone says so.
0: Hold on a second.
2: And almost every...
0: Hold on. Do you believe that where we are right now, people are finally starting to get it, considering what is going on in the Middle East?
1: Well, I hope so, Sean, because there's a lot going on, and... We are behind time in a way, because I had wanted to finish up the festivals before what's going to be taking place this week. But we'll finish it up, and then I'll mention a few things, and we'll just have to do the teaching going backward. I kind of wanted to prepare people, but I guess nothing may happen.
0: Right.
1: But we have a major solar eclipse that's going to be occurring on Wednesday.
0: Right.
1: Yeah. But that's not the only thing in terms of the signs in the heavens that are going to be happening. Because, you know, when we see the language in the Bible about the moon will turn to blood and the sun will give its light and the stars will fall, you know all of that before the coming of the Lord, you know, all that is actually happening this month. So we have the sun won't give its light, we have a total solar eclipse occurring on Wednesday, and then the blood moon, the moon will turn to blood. We have that happening around the end of this month,
0: right?
1: And we also have a unique meteor shower, aka stars falling, that people are going to be able to see on that Wednesday as well. I believe that's the day. So you have all these things happening. There's also something called the Sturgeon Moon occurring. We have the new moon, etc. So there are signs in the heavens. So August 2026, they say it's and people in the secular world are excited about it. In terms of what's going to be taking place. And these eclipses, especially, Sean, are very, very significant in terms of where the eclipses are going to be shown, because eclipses, you have to look at where they are. You have to look at where they are and the timing of it. Again, we've spoken about the Hebrew calendar. This total solar eclipse, Sean, is falling on the exact same day in the Hebrew calendar as the U.S. eclipse in 2017, which is around the eve of the month of Elul, Judgment Month.
0: Neil, I was listening to something over the weekend, and what was struck me is that the signs that are happening, when I look at Luke chapter 21, verse 25, and it says, and there will be signs in the sun, in the moon, and in the stars, and on earth. Hear this part, the distress of nations. You hear that part there?
1: So
0: here you have...
1: Sean, this is us. Yeah, this is us happening now, you know.
0: Exactly. So here it is that you have... When I was brought back to this, I said, oh, why at all? So you have the signs in the sun. Now, the solar eclipse normally represents the world. And you're having the distress of nations. You can't want anything more perfectly fitted than that.
1: Sean, and you know, people will listen to us and like, what kind of thing y'all teaching there? We are quoting the Bible. Open your Bible, Google it, open the Bible on your phone, and Jesus said there will be signs in the sun, moon, and stars.
0: Correct.
1: We are not rewriting it.
0: No.
1: It's just that It's just that you have not been educated about what those signs are in the sun, moon, and stars.
0: Right.
1: As a matter of fact, Sean, let's go further on. There is a six planetary alignment that is also taking place. Okay, this month or already started. And that is significant. These are all signs in the heavens. So we have the, I think that you pronounce it the presides or however you pronounce it, the shooting stars. Let's just use the term shooting stars. That's going to be taking place, and the eclipses. We have a lunar eclipse. We have the solar eclipse, and the timing of it is the exact same day as when the Great American Eclipse happened in 2017, the eve of Elul. And Sean, you and I had this conversation about Spain. The eclipse is going to be seen, the total solar eclipse is going to be seen in Spain, Greenland, that area there. Now, here is why that's significant, and we can't go deep into it. It is complicated. Sean, when Jesus said signs in the sun, moon, and stars, and on the earth, this is what we've been saying before too, and we have so much to cover on this topic. It's a lot for me. It's too much for me. We have a lot to cover on this topic because the signs in the heavens affect the signs on the earth. What happens in the sun and the moon affects the earth. We know that, for example, that the ocean's tide is affected by the moon, right? The moon affects the earth. The sun also affects the earth, and they're hiding this from you because we have a solar cycle. We have, and we're, you know, there's solar cycle maximums and minimums and so on. And when the sun goes into these cycles, it affects events on the earth like earthquakes. Therefore, we're going to see an increase in earthquakes going forward. So right now you're in the news, you read about earthquakes in California, and right now they're panicking in California. I think in one day recently they had like maybe 64,000 earthquakes or something like that on Earth. Okay, so if you don't know, earthquakes are increasing. So when we had an earthquake 6.5 in Antigua a few weeks ago, and you see what's going on with Venezuela and Japan and so on, these things are actually prophesied in the sun, moon, and stars.
0: Right.
1: Because you have the Ring of Fire eclipse that happened in the Ring of Fire, etc.
0: Right.
1: And so, yeah, Sean, all that is happening.
0: Now, here the next verse in verse 26. And now in the year 2026, men's hearts failing them from fear and the expectation of those things which are coming on the earth, for the powers of the heavens will be shaken. Now you talk about the shooting star. We're talking about the solar eclipse. Boss, all that we're talking about happening right now, you know. There's nothing that I just said a while ago is not happening. But here what the thing that really struck me. When you go to Revelation chapter 9 and you see it, it says, look, people not going to change. Huh? They're not going to change.
1: Sean, that's a whole thing we've spoken about. It's upsetting, it's infuriating, because there are people that listen to this program, as you know, and they leave their comments on social media, and they are convinced that they know more. They're convinced that they somehow have the truth and we don't have the truth.
0: But hear what Revelation. But brothers, hear what in Revelation 9:21 says, and they did not repent of their murders, nor of their sorcerers, drugs, intoxication, nor of their immorality, nor of their thefts. So no matter how much our talk, the point I'm trying to make, when I saw this, right, and I recognized the part about distress of nations, Neil, we have gone away from understanding that this is the end, and really it's about making disciples of nations. And what you're doing in warning nations and warning people are closing ranks and still putting forward churchianity.
1: Sean, hey, I don't even know what I don't know what to say, because as I told some ladies on the weekend, who was handing out a book for a particular denomination, you know, the because they were handing out some information about the end times, and I laugh, and the lady asked me why I laugh. I said, because I teach end times, and no disrespect to them, but I know nothing in that pamphlet is relevant to really what's going on.
0: Right.
1: The church world is totally blinded. It's really unfortunate, because I had a conversation with a friend of mine a few days ago, maybe 2 days ago, and in terms of the gospel, I said, do you know the gospel message that we preach today in church is not what was preached to by Paul and Peter? And here's what I mean. Peter would have taken the scriptures, and that's what they did when Philip spoke to the eunuch and showed the prophecy of the Messiah in Isaiah. So the gospel for the Jews would have been to take in their scriptures and show them the prophetic scriptures that pertain to the Messiah Christ. That is how they would have quote unquote won over the Jews, and also through the signs. Paul would have had to have been endowed with power from God to perform the various miracles and signs that he did, because he would have gone to a religious pagan world. And so he say, hey, turn from your idols to the living God, the actual God who created heaven and earth. That was still a pagan religious culture. Today, we're in a secular society. Paul and Peter did not deal with necessarily too much with a secular society. You know? We're dealing with a society where people are saying there's no such things as gods and a big bang created the world. That is, that they didn't deal with that. So the message of the gospel that would be effective today, Sean, is taking the scriptures, the same Bible, and showing a secular world that, look, you have God saying that this is going to happen with a nation of people, that they're going to come back in the land. You can calculate the year. And he said that this was going to happen when they came back in the land. He said they were going to fill the earth with food.
0: Right.
1: He said there's going to be a David. He said the nations of the world. And because the church world separated itself for centuries from Israel, okay, we can't do that today. We can't do that today. And also, Sean, we're talking about the gospel of the kingdom, then we're supposed to also look at the signs,
0: right,
1: and say, hey, the Bible talks about the Euphrates River drying up. Look, it's drying up. The Bible talks about the bottomless pit and Abaddon and Apollyon, Abaddon and Apollyon, and look at what's going on with Stern. The Bible talks about what's going on in the sun, moon, and stars. And look here, you have these things going on feast days. You have earthquakes, you got, and so, Sean, the gospel that would turn people, because the church world in the West is declining because an effective gospel, the good news of Christ, is not being taught.
0: Yeah, I'm not sure that, Neil, that people turn. I was telling a friend of mine this, and I'm sorry to take you off track a little bit, but I think that what has happened is that I'm not sure that a lot of people are ready for it, Neil. I think sometimes people have to be brought to their knees. For instance, when you had the signs that came before the destruction of the temple in AD 70, the clear signs that came before, and yet people will not repent or turn. I think that's where we are today. I don't see people much repenting, because people are putting more of their trust in man, in fraud, in deception, and in things rather than in the word. So what we are seeing is the results, the fruits of just that. And I think, I didn't mean to pull you off track, but I thought that it could not be more applicable than Luke 21:25, when you're talking about the distress of nations, because that's exactly where we are.
1: Yeah, Sean. People will either want to hear or they don't want to hear. Those who have, the Bible says, those who have ears, let them hear what the Spirit is saying to the churches. That's what Jesus said. So you know, what we know, Sean, is that we are in a prophetic time. We've given all the information. We've given the calendars. We've given the calculations. We've spoken about Shemitah, etc. However, there are people who are not capable to hear, mm-hmm. and they have not been enabled to hear. Mm-hmm. Nothing will make them hear necessarily.
0: No.
1: You know, in Isaiah, I believe it's 26, Isaiah 26 there, I think it's verse 9, it speaks about, you know, when judgments come upon the earth, the people of the world learn righteousness. Mm-hmm. And so, Sean, people get telling one way or another.
0: One way or the other.
1: They get telling one way.
0: That is the point.
1: We're trying to prepare. We're trying to prepare people for what is to come.
0: That's correct.
1: By giving the information.
0: That's the point.
1: There are a lot of signs. Yeah, there are a lot of signs in the heavens. There are a lot of signs. Listen, what's going on in Europe with fires and 120-something degree temperatures, and what's going on with Spain isn't coincidence. Keep your eye on Spain. More to come there. Because, Sean, Spain is going to be uniquely seeing they're going to have two total solar eclipses within about a year. Mm-hmm. That's a statistical impossibility.
0: Right.
1: For it to be a coincidence.
0: And right.
1: A country does not have a total solar eclipse pass over it. And one is going to pass to the north and the other is going to pass to the south of Spain. And so Spain is going to have a lot of activity. Mm-hmm. And that's a sign of judgment. Mm-hmm. And here's the thing, and I'm preempting all this, we're just flowing here today.
0: Yeah, we're flowing, right.
1: Yeah, we're just flowing here today. Mm. And Spain, Sean, Spain, if we can remember in the news, they are the European country leading the anti-Semitism and leading people to turn against Israel in Europe. They're the loudest voice. There is a judgment coming on Spain. When it happens, please don't say you're surprised. Mm. You heard it already. There's a massive judgment coming on Spain, especially to what they did in 1492. You saw in the news.
0: That's a big point. That's a big point.
1: You saw in the news, right, when the Moroccan people is people from Morocco,
0: yeah,
1: right? The immigrants and so forth.
0: Yeah, I saw
1: stormed
0: that.
1: The Spanish territory.
0: I saw it.
1: Right. Do you know that happened on the same day? That the king and queen, when they made their decree to expel the Jews, 200,000 Jews out of Spain in 1492. Do you know that that actually happened on the same day of the decree?
0: No, I didn't know that.
1: Listen. Yeah, Sean, let me tell you something.
0: Uh-huh.
1: The signs are there. The patterns are there. Mm-hmm. It's just like we said, that this eclipse, the eclipses could happen at roughly at any time, etc., whenever pattern for an eclipse can, you know, whenever the alignment happens between the sun and the moon and the earth, you could have the eclipse at any time when that happens. But we're having this eclipse on the same day. We're having the same day on the biblical calendar as the great American eclipse. Mm-hmm. And we've already, the United States has already been marked for judgment. We've already said that.
0: Yeah.
1: Trump can't save the United States.
0: No, he cannot. Judgment. Cannot. That's what people have to understand. This is not about a man.
1: As a matter of right. Mm. Right. And Netanyahu already said that he's rejecting Trump's plan.
0: Right.
1: For what? For the peace plan for Gaza. Mm-hmm. You know, none of these things are surprising. As the world turns against Israel, the anti-Semitism is off the charts right now.
0: But you know, Neil,
1: could be a Jew.
0: Neil, before you go there, the anti-Semitism, Islam is anti-Christ. Let me repeat myself again. It is anti-Christ. So if it is that you have a man in Detroit, I don't know if you saw it. We had Prophet Tomi Aromi. And Tomi Aromi's show was saying, you know, he don't understand what's going on with the church. He said, look, there's so much that's happening that the church has just decided to tear each other apart, tear down their own leaders, rather than preparing the people for what is happening. I can send you that clip. He has been very severe. He has been very telling that, listen, there's so much that's happening. And he brought up a clip of 40,000 Muslims in Michigan marching the streets saying anti USA and anti-Israel. And I'm here thinking to myself, Todd, all you live in the United States of America. That's your home, and you're going against it. I really believe, sir, that that what we are seeing here with Mandami in New York City, this guy who edged out the Republican candidate in Michigan, you're seeing a lot of things. Now, at the same time, I really believe that what is happening within Trump and the Republicans, I think their days are numbered, coming to an end. So I don't know what's going to happen. I don't know what's your take on it, but I see Israel definitely going into the wilderness by itself.
1: Sean, this thing with Mamdani, I think I sent you the video that you have people saying that what Mamdani is doing in New York with helping the poor is more, and he's more Christian than other Christians. That, did I send you the video?
0: No, no, I didn't see that one.
1: Yeah, they're actually, I don't even, it's just a few seconds, Sean. I wonder if we have time to, this video was absolutely crazy. Mm-hmm. There are people celebrating Mamdani, and you had pastors praying for Mamdani. Mm-hmm. Sean, let me we, because this is very, very, very significant. This video is very significant. I sent it to you. I think it's a second video. I guess I could send it again. It's really just a clip. Mm-hmm. That people are equating Mamdani to Jesus. Can we play it? It's just a few seconds.
0: Which one is this one?
1: It's a shot from.
0: Did you send it to me?
1: Let me send it to you here. I'm going to send it to you again here. It's just a shot where people are literally equating Mamdani to Jesus.
0: How are you telling me, boss?
1: I just sent it to you. If we
0: are you serious? Or I see it here now. Let me see if I can.
1: Yeah.
0: Let me see what I can. How are you telling me? Oh Lord, you sent it to me this way, but rather than send it to me through the off of the Facebook, let me see if I can pull that up at some.
1: Yeah, that's where the video is.
0: Okay, let me see if I can. Okay, I'll see if I can put it next to the mic here rather than waste the time and pull it up.
3: Mayor Mondani looks more like Jesus than any human I have ever seen with my eyes. He is following through with all the things that Jesus said. I was hungry and you gave me food. He has helped with low income people having food that's available and healthy. You know, he is.
4: Zohra Mamdani might be one of the most Christ-like political figures in our American system right now. And hear me out. I'm Blair. I'm a pastor up here and a professor of theology. And I understand that Zohra is Muslim. That's not the point here. The point here.
5: I don't know why Christians hate Mamdani so much. He's more Christian than them, even though he's Muslim.
6: Zohra Mamdani watching the World Cup with inmates at Rikers Island and just showing the humanity. He's more Christian than most Christians I've ever.
7: This is quite literally what Jesus did. It's pretty fascinating.
0: That's crazy. That's crazy, Neil. Huh? Hello?
1: Okay.
0: That's madness.
1: Okay.
0: That's total madness. Okay. Huh?
1: People are equating, and this is why a few months ago, I did a teaching in church, and I do all my teachings are prophetic teaching.
0: Mm.
1: It was entitled, what was it now? Oh dear, it was a warning about ungodly compassion, the dangers of ungodly compassion. What the enemy is now using is compassion to deceive people.
0: Right.
1: And this is what Mamdani is doing. This is what Obama is doing, or what he did. When people are being deceived about what's going on in Israel, you're being shown fake videos, fake photos about what's going on in Gaza.
0: Mm-hmm.
1: Okay, you're not being shown the truth about what's going on in Gaza. When people say, oh, Israel is committing a genocide. Israel is not committing any genocide. You're being told a lie. Plain and simple. You're being told a total lie. And these photos of, I mean they use AI images in Yemen with the starvation to show nobody in Gaza is starving. There is not one child that is in skin and bones in Gaza. Mm-hmm. All of those pictures are fake, you know.
0: Mm-hmm.
1: Okay? All them pictures are fake. And people don't know the angle. So Mamdani comes into New York and he's saying, oh yeah, let's, you know, do this and feed that and let's give immigrants free this and so on and so forth. And you have people, Sean, you realize you had pastors, black pastors, of course, in the States laying their hands on Mamdani. That's what the video showed, laying their hands on him, praying for Mamdani.
0: Well, I will tell you something. Yesterday, I was at church. And when I was at church, I saw a lady had to be delivered. And guess who she was delivered from? Another pastor. I know the pastor and what he was doing to her. So when you're saying black pastors laying their hands on Mamdani, that came to mind. It shows you that we need to be very careful of what is taking place. But I maintain, you know, unless we really hit rock bottom, unless we feel the brunt, nigga naga change, Neil. People going to be comfortable. People don't like to be uncomfortable. So all the words and the things that we're speaking will go in one ear and they'll say, oh, this is a nice sound. It sounds good. But then what will happen? They will just suddenly get the destruction. Which leads me to the point. Remember that you had Saudi Arabia, Turkey, and Pakistan with an agreement? Whether what does 1 Thessalonians 5:3 says? The Apostle Paul says, for when they say peace and safety, then sudden destruction cometh upon them, as travail upon a woman with child, and they shall not escape. And so, brother?
1: Yes, Sean. And we cover these passages.
0: We did.
1: And nothing. People, let me remind everyone this thing. Nothing that we're covering is not in Scripture.
0: There you go.
1: We spoke about Luke 21. Even with 1 Thessalonians 5, we did speak about Paul went on to tell the church there that, hey, you are not sons of darkness, you're the light. And so the only people who are not going to know the timing of the Lord's return is those who are in darkness.
0: That's right.
1: That's what Paul said. Right. We are just, everybody else might ignore it, Sean. Mm. We're not ignoring it. We're not ignoring the signs in the heavens. We're watching. There are more signs in the heavens going on. We kind of keep it simple because some people are going to get kind of confused or, you know, skeptical with certain things. But we put it to the eclipses. But this is right in Scripture. And by the way, and this is why I wanted to cover the teaching with what's going on Earth, because between 2026 and 2028, it's a season of the most signs in the heavens, probably in it. Well, they say from since maybe 2004 in terms of eclipses, but there are other signs in the heavens that probably maybe any other time on Earth when it comes to what's going on in the sun, moon, and stars, planetary alignments, etc. Jupiter at a certain point in time. There's a lot going on, and right. There's even new objects being discovered that they're questioning, what is this? We're seeing interstellar objects like 3I Atlas and others coming in. Mm-hmm. There's a lot going on in space. There's stuff going on with the sun, John. There's stuff going on with the sun. And there are people monitoring these things. There's this guy that we can eventually play a video of who's a geophysicist. And he actually tracks and look at what's going on with the sun, what's going on with certain planetary alignments. Mm-hmm. It wouldn't surprise me, Sean. I'm not saying it's going to happen. Mm-hmm. But it would not surprise me at all if somewhere on Earth, maybe around Asia or even South America, it wouldn't surprise me if another major earthquake doesn't happen. And I'm talking about a Category 8. It wouldn't surprise me if it happens later this month or early September.
0: Yeah, it is.
1: And I'm saying that because of what the geophysicists are saying.
0: Right. But the beautiful thing about it is that people can't say that it's not, the Bible is somewhere, you know, on the periphery, because the science is proving the word. That's the key. The science is proving the word. So we don't have to go into the church when we know the science is proving to the word. So if the Bible, so if you go to church and it's telling you this is going to happen and the science backs it up, the only thing is that you have hardened your heart and you have been more or less blocked out your ears. So the question is going forward, Neil, is that are we prepared for what's about to happen? Do we want to understand what's about to happen?
1: Yeah. Well, Sean, that's the thing right there. Most people want to, they can't handle it. I get it that you can't handle it, you know. I understand you can't handle it.
0: Uh-huh.
1: But Sean, the Bible already said that you're not able to handle it. Men's hearts are going to what? Okay, fail them for fear for what is coming on the earth.
0: Yeah, Luke says all right? So.
1: Sean, I can only talk to the people who are going to prepare themselves to be able to handle it.
0: Mm-hmm.
1: What am I supposed to do if you can't handle it? We're talking to people who can handle it, people who want to prepare themselves for what is to come.
0: Right.
1: You know, nobody was prepared for what happened with COVID.
0: Right.
1: I mean, airlines collapsed, hotels collapsed, people, small business collapsed, families right. collapsed.
0: Right.
1: Okay, we gotta run a trial of the collapse, but what is coming is going to be. Again, you may not be able to handle it. That's fine. What we're saying is you've got to lean on Christ. You've got to put your trust in God to be able to handle what is to come. And that is part of the gospel message right there, Sean.
0: Partner, when the man began to speak about the signs in the sun, in the moon, and I saw August 12th coming, and the distress of nations, and the peace treaty, that the amalgamation between Turkey, Saudi Arabia, and Pakistan. I don't know how much more evidence people going to need than what is happening right now. In fact, if you look at even the way that we look at individuals, people are more prideful now, more materialistic now, than, I don't know if in the history of the world, I don't know, but in my lifetime, I am pretty sure that people who are genuine are very, very far and in between. I am pretty sure of that. In fact, people only want cognitive dissonance is more prevalent now than in my lifetime. That's how I am seeing it right now. Neil, that's how I'm seeing it. But Luke 21:25, and then you look at Genesis 1:14 that says, look here, these signs in the stars and the stars, if people think it's about heat and light, but if you look at it, the Genesis 1:14, it says it is for seasons. For seasons.
1: Yeah, divine, right, Sean? Appointed
0: times.
1: Of when. And you know, Sean, one of the things, I love Bible study. I'm a person who could sit down in real Bible study for 5-6 hours. We don't really have real Bible study, generally speaking. And I try to knock, we don't really have real Bible study. I'll give you an example.
0: Uh-huh.
1: I'm not just talking about reading the Bible, you know. In order to go into real Bible study, you have to go into the culture and the language and the history of things. Because when the Bible says the Lord remembers someone, you know, just like, you know, the Lord remember this particular person, or the Lord remembered Hannah, or whatever the case is, it doesn't mean that the Lord forgotten. They're like, oh, yes, it's true, I remember.
0: Mm.
1: You have to know what that means to get an understanding of what you're reading.
0: Right.
1: So it takes you can't just read the Bible. Bible school and seminary cannot teach you the Word of God.
0: Correct.
1: Okay.
0: Correct.
1: You don't learn the Bible in Bible school. It sounds strange, but you don't.
0: Correct.
1: Okay. This is a very supernatural book, and it takes years and decades of diligent study to understand what's even going on there. There's so much going on there. Like for example, Sean, as we'll eventually speak about the feast of Pentecost, Shavuot, okay?
0: Mm.
1: And the significance of, we mentioned it before, you know, the giving of the law on Mount Sinai, 3,000 died and then 3,000 were saved. But there's the video I sent you that we'll play. There's even a parallel between what happened on Mount Sinai with the wind and the fire and what happened in the upper room when the Holy Spirit was given and the whole parallel with it. This is really Bible study. Even when we spoke about the return of the Feast of the Lord, because after Pentecost, we're going to have to go into the fall feasts that are to come, which is, we're starting off with the Feast of Trumpets. Mm-hmm. And there's a lot to talk about with the Feast of Trumpets. I'm going to give the people who are listening are going to, a little nugget there, Sean. Mm-hmm. Do you know when Jesus says, no man knows the day or the hour? When he says that, right. The Bible says, no one knows the day or the hour.
0: Uh-huh.
1: Okay? I'm giving a little prelude. Do you know that the Feast of Trumpets mm-hmm. is actually known as the Feast of No One Knows the Day or the Hour?
0: Mm-hmm.
1: It's the only feast that you can't set a day on.
0: Right.
1: So nobody can predict when the Feast of Trumpets is going to be on a calendar like that, at least back then.
0: Mm.
1: So when he says no one knows the day or the hour, and he's talking about the trumpets will sound, okay, there's the Feast of Trumpets is called No One Knows the Day or the Hour Feast.
0: Mm-hmm.
1: This is what you get when you actually do Bible. Nothing that I just said you learn in Bible college.
0: Wait, buddy, there's so much to talk. I'm going to hit you with another nugget with the time we have left. Guess what the Strait of Hormuz is known as? The neck of the world. You hear what I just said to you? My mind went back mm-hmm. to Minnesota and the policeman who killed the young man, the young man, with his boot. I have to worry about what you are saying on this phone because everything gets cut off once you start to say certain words. And I said to myself, now look at that. You had the policeman and his boot in Minnesota. Now Minnesota is known to want to defund the police, get rid of law and order. And here you have the Strait of Hormuz is often called the neck of the world or global choke point because it is just 21 to 34 miles wide. Now, hear what? The distress of nations, Luke 21, 25. You want anything more perfect than that, Neil? Huh? You want anything more perfect than that? Its impact on the oil supply. Nations rely on these open shipping lanes to keep factories and fuel systems running. Partner, when the man was Aromi and the other guys and I was listening to them on the weekend, I said, my goodness, I wonder if we really understand the seasons and the times that we are in. Neil, there's so much that's happening. Are you listening to me? My brother, there's so much that is happening. Even the struggles that were happening over the past few weeks, I'm saying, no, man, this is not normal. So, Neil, there's a lot to be said, bro. I just thought I would bring that up as to show how perfect things are aligning and the signs that are there.
1: Yeah, Sean, a lot is going on. A lot is going on.
0: Yeah.
1: So We as we go forward, uh-huh. it was already rough when people were listening to, when people heard about, you know, the whole topic about aliens. People go, you know,
0: including myself,
1: that one when it,
0: including yeah, myself, dude. I'm just as guilty. I am just as guilty. Go ahead, bro.
1: With what's going on in the Vatican, uh-huh. right, we know what's going on in the Vatican with that. You know, it's tough, but this is what's happening. You have to get your mind ready mm-hmm. for the return of the Messiah. It's not going to be roses and cotton candy. You know, keep your eye on what's going to happen in California. Okay, there's the earthquake. The earthquakes are going to come.
0: Mm-hmm.
1: The earthquakes are going to come. Mm-hmm. The disasters are going to come. And Sean, let me share with you a little bit of a danger.
0: Mm-hmm.
1: This one is going to kind of twist up some people. I told my friend a few days ago, when you preach the gospel, you have to preach the full gospel. Because the person asked me, well, how do you talk about the gospel? Because one of the most dangerous things that people are going to hear, or people are already hearing, is the term, and you know, follow me here, God loves you. Mm-hmm. Right? God loves you is not the full story. You have to tell the full story of the gospel.
0: Correct.
1: And let me tell you why. How do you tell someone who lost their entire family in Guyana with that capsized boat?
0: Yes, sir.
1: Okay. How do you tell somebody God love you?
0: That's right.
1: How do you tell somebody in Venezuela who lost several people,
0: mm-hmm,
1: God love you? You know, the God love you message has created more atheists than anything else.
0: Yeah, I wouldn't doubt it.
1: Eh?
0: I wouldn't doubt it.
1: You have to tell the full gospel story. Because when people hear God love you, they hear God is going to make my life happy and everything going to go good and everything. That's what your mind interprets that as. Mm-hmm. The gospel message, the full gospel message, if you want to simplify it in scripture, is God loved the world that he gave his only begotten son.
0: Mm-hmm.
1: You can say it in your own way.
0: Mm-hmm.
1: But God is looking to, the world is going to be destroyed. And God sent his son to redeem mankind from the impending destruction. So if you want to save yourself, and you've got to lean on the mirror, ask God to save you, which is actually really biblical, you know. People go to crusade and they're told to give your life to Christ. The Bible says that nobody can come. Jesus said, no one can come to him unless the Father draws him.
0: Mm-hmm.
1: Okay? And that draw is a very interesting term in the Greek, because it actually means basically God have to drag you. Okay? Mm-hmm. Nobody come to God just on their own like that.
0: Okay? Mm-hmm.
1: So we have to really look at the real gospel,
0: mm-hmm,
1: especially with what is to come on the earth, Sean, mm-hmm, because people are going to be looking to religious leaders and they're not going to be able to explain what are pastors in Venezuela saying? What are pastors in, what do you say to somebody when they are hurting massively because they lost their husband and their three children all at the same time?
0: Yeah.
1: And they were going to church.
0: Right.
1: Okay.
0: Right.
1: You have to now prepare people and hope that they are prepared for what is to come, Sean.
0: I hear you, brother. Bro, I think we should end a little bit before and tomorrow pick it up and go back to what you had today. But I thought it was important to start off on our return, because people are asking so many. People want to know, and the signs are everywhere. This solar eclipse that is happening on Wednesday, and it is very important and critical, because solar eclipse is always represents the world. So it represents the darkness in the world, the troubles in the world. Luke 21:25, the distress of nations, and the fact that what this Hormuz represents, that type of neck hole, global neck hole. When I saw that, I said, oh, a joke, yeah, joke. So we have a lot of these things that are taking place, Neil. I'm hoping that we don't go through nothing. Me no want to be uncomfortable, Neil. Me no want nothing strike me that me have a good struggle and all and things like that. Boss, I can't manage that again. So,
1: Neil. It's tough, you know. It's tough.
0: Oh, Lord.
1: Everybody's going to get tested.
0: Oh, great eternal Father.
1: Tested, you know?
0: Oh, gosh, Jack. Yeah. That's why I afraid more than anything else. I know. I'm not so sure I can manage what I believe is going to be coming around the corner. I'm not so sure I can manage that. But anyway, be it as it may, it is what it is. Anything in closing, sir?
1: Well, we'll pick it up by the grace of God. People can go do their own research.
0: Right.
1: You know, Sean, we'll be tracking these eclipses, because the eclipses actually mark wars. There was eclipses that mark World War One.
0: That's for sure. That's for sure.
1: The last time a total solar eclipse hit Europe was in 1999. And so we'll go through all of this and try to make it simple.
0: Yeah, well, I don't know about simple, but we will try and bring it across so that they'll be able to receive. My brother, we'll talk.
1: Yes, sir.
0: Okay, all bro. Right, sir. Take care. Bye-bye. That was Brother Neil. We're talking about the end time program and all that is taking place. I saw, you know, one of the things that struck me was the sudden earthquake, the sudden storm that we received here in Antigua and Barbuda was the lightning and thunder, the impact that it had on our electricity, the impact that it had with us here at ZDK, that after you fixed what you need to fix, then obviously the damage that was done to APOA and the off and on of the generator, the impact that it does on these things. I don't think anything is by coincidence. There's a reason why you go through some of these things and what is taking place. So just for those who are locked in, we just got to keep on praying, keep on hoping. Faith, I think, is going to be the most important thing going forward. And I really believe Brother Neil has a lot in store for what he's about to dispense. I suggest you have your book and your pen. You don't have to agree with everything, but at least write it down and take it to the Lord and pray about it for whether you should receive it, where, you know, and move forward with it. And that's where we are. So until tomorrow, where we get it going. Some people are asking me about the buffering and so on. That's not, we can't do anything about that. We have three of the internet companies right here at ZDK. So that's not my bambalili. Nothing I can do about that. Until tomorrow, we will speak again here on Radio ZDK. Take care. Bye-bye.

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1: At least it's not a lot.
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0: 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I'm the adult here.
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6: Neighbor!
7: Hello?
6: Who you? 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
7: Oh, well, he moved. I'm Stuart.
6: Oh, hi. I'm Beatrice.
7: I know. He told me all about you. He said not to lend you anything.
6: I didn't come to borrow anything. I just came to sign you up for our neighborhood watch.
7: This is actually a great idea.
6: Yes. And by agreeing, you're agreeing to a membership fee of $20.
7: At least it's not a lot.
6: How much things I can get from Narcos with this?
7: What?
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Event 2026. I'm your presenter, Otisa Ambrose. Here are today's top headlines. Potter's man found dead and two charged in West Bus Station shooting. This news broadcast is brought to you by Crystal.

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0: Dale. A man found dead at his home in Potters on Saturday night has been identified as Arthur Dion Mussington. Mussington was a familiar face in Antigua and Barbuda's sporting community and was known for his involvement with local sporting events. A relative reportedly went to his home after he had not been seen for several days and discovered his body. The cause of death has not yet been confirmed and police investigations are continuing into the circumstances surrounding his death. Rawman, Antigua and Barbuda has expressed condolences to Mussington's family and loved ones, describing him as a familiar and valued presence at its events. The organization says it is deeply saddened by his passing and grateful for the memories he shared with the community. In more news, police investigate Crabs shooting. Police are investigating a shooting at the Yida Special Economic Zone at Crabs Peninsula that left a 59-year-old man hospitalized. The incident happened around 4:15 p.m. on Sunday afternoon. Police say officers from the Parham Police Station and other departments responded to reports of gunfire and launched an investigation. The victim, identified as Zhang Yida, was taken to the Sir Leicester Bird Medical Center, where he was treated for two gunshot wounds to the upper body. He remains hospitalized and is reported to be in stable condition. Police are appealing to anyone who witnessed the incident or has information that could assist the investigation to come forward. Information can be shared with the Criminal Investigations Department at 462-3913 or 462-3914, the Parham Police Station at 463-2060, or anonymously through Crime Stoppers at 800-TIPS. That's 800-8477. Now, continuing the national stories. Police have arrested and charged two young men in connection with last Thursday's shooting at the West Bus Station that left three people injured. 19-year-old Kajuni De Freitas of Otters and 18-year-old Riley Richards of Golden Grove have been jointly charged with shooting with intent to murder Jelani Barris, Josh Thomas, and DeJounte Mead. They are also charged with using a firearm in furtherance of an offense. The three victims sustained gunshot injuries during the August 6 shooting. Two remain hospitalized and are reported to be in stable condition. De Freitas and Richards are expected to appear in court to answer to the charges. Police say firearm-related offenses are being treated with the utmost seriousness and are again urging anyone with information to come forward and assist with ongoing investigations. And in other developments, Young Destroyer takes third in Leeward Calypso. Reigning Antigua and Barbuda Calypso monarch King Young Destroyer has placed third in the 29th Leeward Islands Calypso competition. The regional contest was held Saturday night in Anguilla and featured nine Calypsonians from across the sub-region. Young Destroyer performed sixth in both rounds, delivering his songs Don't Write Me Off and Queen of My Heart. The competition was won by Monstrat Bond, Calypsonian and former Antigua Calypso monarch De Beer. Anguilla's Roxy captured the first runner-up position. And that was a look at the national stories. Now for news from around the region. First to Grenada. A Carnival Saturday celebration has been overshadowed by tragedy following a fatal boating incident off Grand Anse Beach that claimed the lives of two women. Police say investigations are underway after the woman reportedly came into contact with the propeller of a vessel identified as Kayak Princess. One woman reportedly died at the scene, while the second was taken to the general hospital but later succumbed to her injuries. The captain of the vessel has been detained as authorities work to establish exactly what happened. Police have not yet officially confirmed the full circumstances surrounding the incident. And in news coming out of Cuba. Cuba is facing one of its worst electricity crises in decades, with some residents enduring blackouts lasting 12, 30, or even 48 hours. Power is now returning unpredictable, sometimes for just minutes or a few hours, forcing families to rush to cook, wash clothes, and complete other household chores whenever the lights come back on. The prolonged outages are also worsening shortages of water, food and medicine, while public transportation, tourism and other economic activities have been disrupted. The crisis has sparked neighborhood protests in parts of Havana, with residents banging pots and pans and burning garbage. Cuba's power grid has suffered repeated collapses this year amid fuel shortages, an aging energy system and increased U.S. sanctions. And that was a look at news from around the region. Now, here's a recap of today's top headlines. Potter's man found dead and two charged in West Bus Station shooting. The news was sponsored by Crystal Supermarket, and I have been your presenter, Otisa Ambrose. We now go to sports with Terry Laraji. Terry, what's the action looking like today?
1: Good afternoon, Otisa.
0: Good afternoon.
1: How are we?
0: I am good, and you?
1: Surviving. CBL started.
0: Yes, and how?
2: And then they messed up last night.
1: Plenty. But they'll be here on the 20th. Yeah. They've only played a couple of games each. But they'll be here on the 20th. The matches start in Antigua at the Sir Vivian Richards Stadium from August 20. So you'll be there with all your colours and your flags. And Trinidad shocked Jamaica in the netball of the CAC Games. First time. Yeah, and Jamaica, you know Jamaica, when it comes to the netball, they don't mess around. But they come out second best, though.
0: Well, we'll have all that and more in sports with Terry Laraji. Have yourself a good afternoon.

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0: Making headlines today, CWI continues to advance strategic vision for future West Indies cricket. Antigua and Barbuda sprint sensation misses podium at Under 20 World Championships. And Calypso Girls shock Sunshine Girls in CAC Games Netball Final. Good afternoon and welcome to ZDK Sports for Monday, August 10, 2026. I am your presenter, Terry Laraji. And now for the details. We begin today bowling off with cricket. Cricket West Indies, CWI, held a meeting of its board of directors in Antigua recently as it continues to advance its strategic vision for the future of West Indies cricket. Chaired by President Dr. Kishore Shello, the directors engaged with the executive management team on organisational performance, strategic initiatives and the continued growth and development of West Indies cricket, with discussions closely aligned to the strategic priorities outlined in CWI's 2024 to 2027 strategic plan, The Long Run. The meeting marked the board's only scheduled face-to-face meeting for 2026, complementing the regular virtual meetings held throughout the year. The in-person format enabled directors to engage in comprehensive strategic discussions on several major initiatives currently being advanced by management to strengthen the future of West Indies cricket, including its long-term vision for the continued development of Cricket West Indies campus at the Coolidge Cricket Ground here in Antigua. Directors received updates on plans to transform the campus into an all-compassing, world-class cricket operations facility centered around an enhanced high-performance centre and supported by complementary commercial, technological and infrastructure developments designed to strengthen player development while improving the long-term sustainability of the organisation. Meantime, Cricket West Indies recently met with the Ambassador of the People's Republic of China to Antigua and Barbuda to explore opportunities for collaboration in support of the organisation's long-term infrastructure and high-performance ambitions. Central to the discussions was CWI's plan to develop a world-class high-performance centre at the Coolidge Cricket Ground, which will serve as the organisation's administrative headquarters and premier high-performance training centre, providing a modern, integrated environment for player development, coaching, sports science, education and cricket operations. The meeting reflects CWI's commitment to building strategic partnerships aimed at strengthening cricket across the Caribbean while fostering greater global collaboration and investment in the game. CWI Chief Executive Officer Chris Daring said the discussions represented an important step in advancing one of the organization's most transformative initiatives.
1: But it is not just visiting fans and so on that constitute that sports tourism segment. What really has come about as an asset class has been things like high performance centers and academies, where regions such as the UAE have dominated the world of cricket, where the touring teams are scheduling pre-season camps in these places because they have those facilities. Well, unfortunately for our brothers and sisters in the UAE, they now have a war taking place, and the reluctance there, unfortunately for them, is actually an opportunity for the Caribbean. They have established themselves as a hemispheric global hub for cricket and cricket development in that side of the world. Well, it is our intention, along with the government of Antigua and Barbuda, to establish the Caribbean as the hemispheric hub for cricket in this side of the world.
0: Chris Daring. As planning for the campus continues, CWI will continue engaging governments, development partners and private sector stakeholders to help deliver a facility that strengthens the future of West Indies cricket while creating new opportunities for international cooperation and the expansion of cricket worldwide. And CWI CEO Chris Daring says the US $12.82 million loan approved by the International Cricket Council, ICC, is only a short-term measure and does not address the broader financial challenges facing regional cricket. The ICC approved the loan during its annual board meeting in Edinburgh earlier last month after CWI projected a US $26 million loss for the current financial year. The regional governing body is also coming off a $28 million net loss for the financial period ending September 2025. Speaking on CBM's Fan Central recently, Daring acknowledged that while the financial assistance provides some immediate relief. It is not a long-term solution to the structural issues affecting West Indies cricket.
1: Well, this is just a loan just for this fiscal year.
2: The challenge that we have is a long-term scenario that
1: we have to find a way to re-engineer West Indies cricket based on the what is happening now in the world of cricket. I mean, we see where other boards have had to restructure. You know, Australia laid off a whole number of staff. Various countries are reorganizing and so on because the world of cricket has changed. You know, there's a book about who moved my cheese, and so definitely the cheese has moved in the world of cricket. But generally, you know, you have an entirely new paradigm in the world of cricket that Cricket West Indies, like every other board, is going to have to adjust its operation.
0: Chris Daring. Daring stressed that the organisation must focus on creating a more sustainable financial model to ensure the future growth and stability of the sport across the region. Meantime, in a finish that had fans on the edge of their seats, the Antigua and Barbuda Falcons launched their 2026 Republic Bank Caribbean Premier League CPL campaign with a last ball thriller, edging out the Jamaica Kingsmen by the narrowest of margins at the Arnis Vale Stadium on Friday night. Chasing a modest 168 for victory, the Falcons found themselves needing just 6 runs from the final over. Hunan Shah claimed 2 wickets in consecutive deliveries, dismissing Jamar Hamilton and Osama Moore, both caught spectacularly on the boundary to swing momentum back toward the Kingsmen. With 2 runs needed and 1 ball remaining, Shamar Springer nudged the ball toward long on, where Kingsmen captain Robman Powell fumbled in the field. Springer and Alzari Joseph scrambled back for 2 dramatic runs, sealing a 2-wicket victory that felt stolen from the jaws of defeat. On Saturday night, Sunil Narine and Terence Hines befuddled the St Kitts and Nevis Patriots batsmen on their way to bowling the Trinbago Knight Riders to a 19-run victory via the Duckworth-Lewis method. Player of the match, Narine, delivered a spectacular spell of spin bowling to end with 3-for-7 from 4 overs, while Hines grabbed 3-for-33 with his pace to limit the Patriots to a below par 109-for-9 in their 20 overs after they were sent in to bat. The Knight Riders were then coasting to victory at 94-for-2 after 15 overs when heavy showers forced the match to be called off, with them well ahead of the Duckworth-Lewis par score. Last night it went down to the last over again with 13 runs needed. Someone had to hold their nerve, and in the end, the one who did most things right was Matthew Ford, conceding just 8 runs to win the game for St Lucia Kings over the Falcons by 4 runs. Meanwhile, Trinidad and Tobago women and Leeward Islands women began their campaigns in the CWI Rising Stars Under-19 Women's Championship in winning fashion when the competition bowled off here in Antigua on Saturday. Trinidad and Tobago made light work of Jamaica women, thumping them by 8 wickets, while Leeward Islands edged the Windward Islands by 1 run by the Duckworth-Lewis method. At the Bethesda Sports Ground, Trinidad and Tobago women cruised to an emphatic 8-wicket win over Jamaica women on the back of their impressive bowling performance. Spinners Samara Aramnath and Brianna Haricharan shared 7 wickets between them as Trinidad and Tobago routed Jamaica for a paltry 39 in 11.5 overs. Ramnath grabbed 4-for-8, while Haricharan snared 3 wickets in 5 balls without conceding a run. Trinidad and Tobago then romped to victory, finishing on 42-for-2 in 7.2 overs, with Haricharan leading the way with an unbeaten knock of 14. At Liberta Sports Club, the Leeward Islands women scraped home by the slightest of margins after rain interrupted their clash with the Windward Islands women. When showers eventually brought the contest to an end, the Leeward Islands were ruled winners by 1 run via the Duckworth-Lewis method. Zara Skerritt top scored with 36 at the top of the order, and Alia Weeks contributed 14 runs as the Leewards reached 118-for-8 in their 20 overs. The Windward Islands were then comfortably placed at 50-for-2 after 9 overs before the heavens opened up, bringing play to a premature end. You're listening to ZDK Sports, and now for other sporting developments today. Running into athletics, Tyra Fenton finished 9th in the women's 200-meter final at the World Athletics Under-20 Championships in Eugene, Oregon. Fenton clocked a time of 23.52 seconds in the final on Saturday. Despite missing the podium, the 15-year-old sprint sensation and St. Anthony's Secondary School student made history as the first female athlete from Antigua and Barbuda to compete in a final at the World Under-20 Championships. The gold medal was won by the USA's Maya Maxwell. In 22.37 seconds, Jamaica's Shanoia Douglas took silver in 22.68 seconds, and the USA's Mariah Maxwell claimed bronze in 22.77 seconds. Also over the weekend, men's sprinter Kasiah Daly clocked 21.23 to finish 8th in the 200 metres heat. The time was not good enough to push the Antiguan into the final. On Friday, Kataya Ambrose bowed out of the girls' 400 metres event after finishing 6th in a semi-final heat at the Felix Sanchez Olympic Stadium. Ambrose clocked 54.82 seconds in her bid to get to the final, and the team is expected to return home this week. And finally today, passing into netball, Trinidad and Tobago Calypso girls shocked Jamaica's Sunshine Girls to capture their maiden netball title at the Central American and Caribbean CAC Games in Santo Domingo on Friday. Led by goal shooter Samantha Wallace-Joseph, who netted 41 of her 44 attempts, Trinidad and Tobago edged Jamaica 56-49 to win their first ever netball title at the CAC Games. In the earlier matches, St. Lucia secured the bronze medal with a narrow 45-41 triumph over Barbados, while Bermuda avoided the Salas spot with a 36-35 win over the Dominican Republic. And that story has brought us to the end of our sporting developments for today. Now to recap our top story. Cricket West Indies held a meeting of its board of directors in Antigua recently as it continues to advance its strategic vision for the future of West Indies cricket. I have been your presenter, Terry Laraji. Thank you for listening. Do join me again for updated sporting developments in our World at Six news package. 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

0: BBC News with Neil Nunes. Russian officials say at least 13 people have been killed in a Ukrainian drone strike on the city of Nizhnekamsk. Dozens more have been injured. The city is deep inside Russia, about 900 kilometers east of Moscow. Steve Rosenberg reports from the capital.
1: This appears to be one of the deadliest Ukrainian drone strikes on Russia so far. According to the city's mayor, industrial and civilian targets were hit. Nizhnekamsk is a major hub for Russia's oil refining and petrochemical industries. There's been no official information about which specific sites came under attack. Additional medical teams have been sent to the city, and a period of mourning has been declared in this part of the country, the Russian Republic of Tatarstan.
0: The governing bodies of football in Asia, Europe, North and Central America and the Caribbean have issued a joint statement heavily criticizing the FIFA president Gianni Infantino. They accuse him of deception and placing himself above football. Mr. Infantino's plan to sell stakes in the World Cup to private investors has been met with repeated calls for him to resign. Ollie Foster from BBC Sport has more.
2: From this open letter, it's these three confederations reminding the football family that they are very, very unhappy about the processes that were involved and how all the other members, they were not asked for their advice or how these plans should be put forward. So they're asking for a third party to review exactly how this came about. And again, a lack of trust in Gianni Infantino at the top of the global game.
0: The European Union's climate change monitoring program has said the world's oceans outside the polar regions hit record high temperatures for July. Global average sea surface temperatures last month were just below 21 Celsius. More than a million people have now been evacuated from their homes in eastern China as a typhoon brings torrential rain and floods. Typhoon Dolphin, which made landfall on Sunday, has weakened to a tropical storm but is continuing to cause widespread disruption. Streets in Shanghai are flooded. The emergency services in Indonesia are battling wildfires that have swept through a national park for more than a week. Officials have closed the Bromotenga Semeru Park, which is a popular tourist site. Helicopters and drones are dropping water to slow the flames. Indonesia's forestry minister, Raja Juli Antoni, told reporters the operation was difficult.
3: After calculating and assessing the situation mathematically, it would be extremely difficult to carry out weather modification for the next 10 days. So for now, we are relying solely on water bombing and ground firefighting teams.
0: World News from the BBC. The Democratic Republic of Congo has announced new measures to contain the spread of Ebola. The health minister says all boats heading towards Kinshasa along the Congo River must now stop at a checkpoint near the capital, where passengers will be screened. Last week, a vessel with more than 200 people was held after a passenger died with suspected Ebola symptoms. Seven others were tested, but all were negative. Police in Thailand have arrested a former member of parliament who is suspected of opening fire outside a local government office, killing an official. The victim's driver was wounded in the shooting north of Bangkok. Some reports suggest the attack was motivated by a personal grievance. Fears of a grisly murder in Australia have been allayed after police retracted a public statement about a suitcase believed to have contained human remains. The details from Katie Watson.
4: It sounded gruesome. A bag dumped at the side of a road in rural New South Wales, reportedly containing the body of an unidentified female. That was on Sunday. But by Monday morning, the story had changed. Good news, the police told reporters, the remains were not human. Only later, police confirmed it was in fact a lifelike doll wearing clothing with hair and a nose piercing. The bag was collected and examined by a forensics team who confirmed the good news. There would be no murder investigation. Just a few red faces in the police force.
0: Kenya has submitted an official bid for the 2029 World Athletics Championships, seeking to become the first African country to host the event. Nairobi faces rival bids from London, Rome and Munich, with a decision due in September. Kenya has a long and decorated history in athletics and finished second in the medal table at last year's championships. BBC News.
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7: Here's a look at the daily forecast for Antigua and Barbuda, valid up to 8 a.m. tomorrow, Tuesday, 11th August, 2026. The passage of a tropical wave is likely to increase the chance of showers across the islands later today. So for today, expect partly sunny skies with a 40% or moderate chance of afternoon showers and daytime highs of up to 34 degrees Celsius or 93 degrees Fahrenheit. Then tonight, expect mostly cloudy skies with a 70% or high chance of showers and a 20% or slight chance of thunderstorms. Overnight lows may dip to 25 degrees Celsius or 77 degrees Fahrenheit. Expect winds from the east-northeast at 24 to 30 kilometers per hour or 15 to 18 miles per hour, with possible higher gusts of 41 kilometers per hour or 25 miles per hour during showers, over open waters, and in elevated areas. Expect seas of 1.2 to 1.8 meters or 4 to 6 feet. Rainfall to date for the month of August is 19 millimeters or 0.75 inches. Sunset today will be at 6:35 and sunrise tomorrow at 5:49. This brings us to the end of the latest forecast for Antigua and Barbuda. I am Tracy Spencer-Lake, reporting from the Antigua and Barbuda Meteorological Service.
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6: Did you lose a loved one? 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To qualify, the insured person must have been entitled to sickness, maternity, invalidity, or contributory age benefit. Or they must have contributed to the scheme in the 12 months prior to his or her death. The claim must be made within 6 months of death, supported by a death certificate and the appropriate receipts in the name of the claimant. For more information on the funeral grant, please contact the Social Security office. The Antigua and Barbuda Social Security Board, growing to provide for you.
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When life go going knock you on thump now, it's not a pull back no thump now. It's a full force hit you going to get inside your stomach now. Life, the storms hit you hard. And maybe y'all haven't felt any real hard storm yet, but just keep living. Life is famous for some terrible storms. And the only thing that going to keep you when the storms come, hello, is not the pretty paint, not the nice curtain. Hello? You know, it's a nice, pretty house now. That's why I don't move no more about too much of prettiness. Because see, all kind of pretty things just mash down when the storm pass. But it's amazing to me too when the storm pass. Sometimes it amazes you the liquor structure them that stand up. Yeah, and if you are so young, but I know you walk through after a storm, you see some big wild house crack broke down. And then you see some little cushion pen. I turn up, chang, chang, chang, chang. Hello? You look at some of the foundation that their man dig and tie. All the shortcut living. Every man I even pour concrete down in blocks now. There's a tie up hard, they cut back for steel, cut back for everything. But they see it's all right to cut back now when it's sunny and cool. But when the storm hits, brothers and sisters, then you're going to see the integrity. Pastor, why are you pushing people to get deep? So why are you pushing me to get deep? Because I know storms come in. I've seen many believers, Christian people, jump, shout, hallelujah, beautiful cards, beautiful this and all the different icks and acts of God. And when you look, where are they today? In 2022, some of them in carnival. And I tell you, Joseph, as a young man, you know, me good for a long time. They start up in here, up here, you know, and praising for the Lord, big time. Jerry, you know, a million of them. And you blink two times when storm hit. Things get liquor tight with them financially. And they go and play in a carnival. Behind they. Wink up, shake up, dance up, you know. The whole foundation just crumble. You see them. You see them once we're up here worshiping God and everybody love up here. Praising the Lord. Hallelujah. You blink two times and you see them backstage, you back up. Half naked, all them body outside. The storm hit them and they just crumble. Because sometimes we see this as I'm of the opinion and I always challenge you, sit down with Jerry and them and them guys already. That when you as a musician come up here, as a minstrel come up here, is ministry you in now? You mean you were even being more ministry, the same ministry like me? Because when you come up here and lead people in the presence of God, burdens lift off of people. People put on the spirit, the garment of praise, you know, and that spirit of heaviness. Demon, David just play his instrument, Jamie. And wherever he played, demons start to leave people. Music is so ministerial that it touch people on the inside. Perhaps my words can't do it. So you think when you come up here and you play and you master your craft like David with his slingshot and you come up here and somebody down there in bondage and you worship and somebody gets free, Satan go say, red dot upon your forehead. If we could see how many of us function in ministry, I read that on our forehead. I believe that people who are in ministry are supposed to be the deepest. Have to spend extra time digging in God because the devil wants you bad. But you see, the danger is my brother, that sometimes we so care about aesthetics, cosmetics and optics. We only care about how it look. My wife wasn't feeling well tonight, you know, she noticed how to worship, so she wasn't even sure she was going to come. I said, you know what, if you don't come, it's all right. We just go into the world, whatever it is. Because we can have the best music now. And everybody come here the same and walk the same now. And we saw, oh, beautiful, but nothing changed. As I get in old, I need God to move and change some of the hearts of his people.

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3: Good afternoon. Welcome again to another program on the block with Manhunt. And today we are going to deal with Carnival, Calypso. After we would have just completed a full season of Carnival celebration, there is a lot to talk about and there is a lot being said. And then so today we are going to dive into some of what makes Carnival what it is and some of the discussion that is trending now as it relates to Carnival in Antigua and Barbuda. Carnival 2026 seems to be one of good participation as it relates to the public. The participation from a lot of the artists were not really there as it relates especially to Calypso. A lot of the regular Calypsonians and even some of the soca artists did not take part in this year's Carnival. In the Calypso competition, it was so much short of persons that they did not even have quarterfinals. The amount of person they have registered, I understand, was about 30-something Calypsonians. And they just take all into the semifinals one time and done and just call it one show. Before time, we have all 60-something Calypsonian registered, 70-something Calypsonian registered. And then you would have to go to quarterfinals and then go to semifinal. But this year, because there was not much Calypsonian registered, they went straight to the semifinals. Interestingly, though, our Carnival is at a place where the international artists are the ones that seems to bring the real energy to our Carnival. The fets, the melting pot. I am a woman. I am woman with Patrice Roberts and all these other events seems to be what takes the cake for Carnival 2026. And over the last few years, that really seems to be taking the cake of our Carnival. For me, I really don't think that is good enough, but I think, you know, that is where our Carnival is at now. So what can we do? What can we say? But at the end of the day, we need to improve on what we Antiguans have to offer for our Carnival. Our artists, our committees, everyone that's involved in putting Carnival together, our artists, the different committees, we need to work harder to push the Antiguan product so the Antiguan product can contribute to the success that we, you know, that we can enjoy at Carnival time with full participation from our people. Our music, what we do must be one of the major selling points for our Carnival. It's our Carnival, after all, is Antigua and Barbuda Carnival. And persons who travel to Antigua for Carnival should be there at our Carnival to see what we have to offer. Now, if a person goes to Trinidad Carnival in February and see all these artists perform like Vice and Marshall and all these other artists, then the fact really is, does it really make sense? They come to Antigua Carnival. if those are the acts that is going to star our carnival? We have to really look at this seriously and try and do better. We have to really do better on working on our craft in Antigua and Barbuda. Yes, I would say I find that the standard of calypso and even and the standard of soca music has dropped tremendously. They have dropped. There's no question about it. No question about it. And one of the problems that I have is to see all these regional artists and international artists can come to Antigua and Barbuda and take part in our events, our carnival, etc., make big money in Antigua, and our artists in Antigua cannot travel nowhere, is not traveling nowhere to start no carnival and make the kind of money that some of these artists make in Antigua. Now, it's not that I have a problem with these international and regional artists coming to Antigua and make money, because after all, we call ourselves CARICOM and we practice the CARICOM single market and economy. And then so we should be able to do well in each other country. Now, the reason why these artists can come to Antigua and make money, because they are producing the type of music that people want to hear. And the music that they come in Antigua and perform live are the music that is dominating our airways on the radio station and on social media and all other platforms. And you're seeing their performance in other countries and other fets and how they mash up the place. And then so you want that too in Antigua? And that is what it is these artists are putting in the work so that people can want to have them on their programs. But what are we doing? What are our artists doing? And one of the problems I think that we have is that we are not investing enough in our craft. We are not investing enough in our craft. Now that I am on that topic, on Saturday on the Prime Minister radio program, the Prime Minister would have indicated quite a few things. And he would have said that the Calypso competition is not carrying the kind of weight that it's supposed to carry, and perhaps not deserving the Friday night in Carnival, because he thinks that the weekend, that busy weekend of Carnival, should be reserved for the shows that are bringing in the money, the shows that have the attendances. That is his view, because Calypso competition is definitely not carrying that weight. He said, as a matter of fact, at some point in time when they trek, I don't know if it was this carnival or last year carnival, it was only 80 persons who paid to enter the Calypso competition. I mean, that is rather embarrassing. 80 persons paid to enter the Calypso competition. Now, what is really going on with our Calypso and our Calypsonians? And a lot of us may find that the Prime Minister may be going down a certain type of road and may not appreciate where he is going. But there are some truth to it, that our carnival, our calypso has fallen way down. But the only thing that the Prime Minister falls short of saying, that perhaps the government and and the bodies that looks after Carnival and Calypso must take some of the responsibility, must take some of the blame also for what is happening to Calypso in Antigua and Barbuda. The Calypsonians themselves must take some responsibility. The Calypsonians themselves also must take some responsibility for what is going on as it relates to Calypso in Antigua and Barbuda. Because these Calypsonians fail to put a proper Calypso committee together to deal with the real issues surrounding Calypso. And that is what I find is wrong on their behalf. You understand me? But for the Prime Minister to suggest that, that Carnival, that Calypso competition perhaps need to move and go somewhere else down the ladder. For me, it's not too good enough. I think that what we should all do is to see what we can do to revive Calypso and get Calypso back to the place where it used to be. Now, Calypso is the foundation of our Carnival. And it can never survive if it is being undermined. And no one should undermine Calypso. They should work to get Calypso going. The fact is, those in charge of Carnival lacks the will to invest in Calypso equally as they do for Soca, since it does not bring in as much money at the gates. The big question is, for the investment that they has made into Soca, with some artists receiving $4,000 and $5,000 monthly, are we getting value for money from all the money that they have put into Soca? Are we really getting value for money? Which one of our Soca artists ever star any regional international carnival as others from Trinidad and elsewhere does in Antigua? Which one of our Soca artists has ever traveled and star any event regionally or internationally? Like how Marshall Mantano and Vice and Patrice Roberts and all these persons star these events in our carnival. So this $4,000, $5,000 that the Prime Minister talk about that some Soca artists are receiving. Now, $4,000 to $5,000 is a salary. Many persons in Antigua and Barbuda is not making $4,000, $5,000 a month. Many persons, you getting $5,000 a month that can pay, that could take out a mortgage from the bank for you to have a house. And I am suggesting that perhaps these monies, because listen, if we have artists, Soca artists that is getting this kind of money from the government on a monthly basis, who are these artists? Perhaps the Prime Minister should come out and call the names of all the artists who are receiving monies from government on a monthly basis. Perhaps he should come out and call the names. Because it is troubling, because other Soca artists should know what qualifies them to receive that money from the government on a monthly basis. What is the criteria? What qualifies them to receive it? And whether or not this money that is being spent to these few artists on a monthly basis, whether or not that money should not put into the marketing and the promotion of our music in order for our artists them to get some sort of regional recognition. Our music is not playing out there. This money perhaps could better invest in the industry itself overall to benefit all. Because we have some young artists that are coming up who are very talented. And if we can mold them and give them the star that they deserve, perhaps we can start to get to that place of getting our music out there. And Antiguan's artists can start to star a lot of carnival within the region in time to come. Now, you hear the many different arguments out there. Many arguments out there right now as to the government and what the Prime Minister is saying, and maybe he talked too much, and you know, and how he gets involved in this and how he gets involved in that. Perhaps the Prime Minister have a right to talk, because if government is putting out this type of money to some artists on a monthly basis, then there must be value for money. There must be a concern as to what these persons are doing while government continue to spend these type of monies and them giving them this type of money, plus they will go out and do a little gig. I mean, if government choose to give this money to the artists them who they find carrying the big names in Antigua and Barbuda, for me, that is something else. Because for me, if you're big, if you think you're big and you're large, then you're supposed to can go out there and make money. You're supposed to can go out there. Your music must be out there. If you're big, if you're large, if you have international qualities, then you're supposed to can go out there and make your money. And perhaps this money should go to help the younger ones who are now upcoming, so we can get them up to a certain level, so that in time to come, the future of our soca and our calypso could be much better than what we are having right now. So I think that the Prime Minister has revealed quite a lot, because I'm sure there's a lot of people in Antigua and Barbuda did not know that government is giving some of these soca artists $4,000 and $5,000 on a monthly basis. A lot of persons did not know that. Calypsonians must also take responsibility for the fall of Calypso because of the failure to run a well-organized committee united in purpose. Calypsonians has failed to run a well-organized committee united in purpose. The Calypsonians, them are fighting one another. They can't work together. Too much of bad mind. Those are the things that is killing Calypso in Antigua and Barbuda. The Calypsonians, them failure to work together. The quality of our Calypsos is another concern, because very little Calypsonians are prepared to make the necessary investment into their talent to advance their craft. Now, if you out there as a Calypsonian, are you out there as an artist, you must realize that this is what you do. And there's a lot of money that you can get from this if you can get yourself up to a certain standard, you can make money. If this is where your talent is, you must also make the necessary investment into your talent in order to do well. When you look at all these artists out there that making money, Marshall Montano and Vice and all of them, they make the investment, you know. They make the investment, they work on what is right. How many Calypsonians in Antigua has ever taken the time to go out there and do proper voice training? How many of our soca artists take the time to go out there and get voice training done? How many soca artists and calypsonians out there recognizes what, you know, the things that they are short of, and how much they invest in getting themselves set and organized? More or less, soon as they enter a competition every year and they fail and they didn't make it, they start to cuss. But some of them continue to carry the same issues and the same problems year after year that have them failing, and is not doing nothing about it. They just continue to blame judges time after time after time, and don't blame themselves, and don't make the necessary investment to improve on their craft, get things right. This is your talent. This can make you your money. Viv Richards was, was one of the world's greatest batsmen. Cricket take him all around the world. We are seeing that right now for our young boy, Azari Joseph, bowling with fire for the Falcons even just last night. Look at that delivery that he, hit the man a bouncer. Bam, in his helmet. And then the next ball, he's out. Azari Joseph is doing well from his talent. If singing, if you choose soca or calypso as your, if soca or calypso is where your talent is, and if that is something that you love to do, and if it is, and if you enter competition and produce the music, you must do your best to produce music at a certain standard so that you can generate even a living out of what you do. Most of our artists in Antigua and Barbuda still have a 9-to-5. None of them generate enough money from what they do to maintain them on a weekly and monthly basis. None of them. You have a lot of artists in Trinidad and Tobago who live from what they do, who live from calypso, and who live from soca. You understand me? You have a lot of artists who live from calypso and soca. But what I think needs to happen now is for the calypsonians to have a unified committee, engage the government going forward. Seems as the Prime Minister has raised this issue of calypso in his recent program on Point FM. He should give the calypsonians an opportunity to be heard, even at the level of cabinet. So I would like to see calypsonians put a committee, put a proper, organized, structured committee together. Together, and they must work on this immediately. After what you would have heard the Prime Minister said, let them get into the bacchanal, let them get into the fray. But let us have responsible engagement in order to set this right. In order to set this right. I think it is important for the government to understand that they have a role to play also in making sure the cultural aspect of our carnival stay alive. Because you cannot just focus and monetize our carnival and kill the cultural aspect of it. Because when you kill the cultural aspect, our carnival is going to lose its identity. And in time to come, our carnival will not make sense. All we will have is just shows and parties. And these shows and parties will be just dominated by acts from around the world. And the true significance behind our carnival will die. We need to do better than that as a people. We need to find ways of working together in order to get this thing right. We need to find ways of working together in order to get this thing right. I was very disappointed that the PM did not address the failure of those whom they put to run Carnival and Calypso, because they too has failed miserably and a shake-up needs to happen now. The persons who are running Carnival, the persons who are leading the many different bodies and committees, we need to look into that, because those persons have failed miserably as well. So just don't put the blame on the artists and put the blame on the Calypsonians. These very same persons that sometimes cabinet or the PM or somebody appoint to take certain position, they too have failed miserably. What we really want for Carnival 70 is for us to have our best people. It's for us to have the people who really... Listen, how many persons that leads festival commission, etc., how many of them really love Calypso? How many of them really love Calypso? They don't love Calypso. The focus is on soca. The focus is on bringing in Marcel Montano and bringing in all these big artists. That is what the focus is on. Those kind of things. The fets. How many of them focus on making sure that the cultural aspect of our carnival stay alive? How many of them focus and make sure that the identity of our carnival maintain? How many of them is focused on making sure that we're putting out a real, true Antiguan product that represents us? Because if we're going to marry carnival to tourism, we cannot miss the cultural aspect of what we have to offer. Because when tourists travel to Antigua, they come to Antigua to enjoy the Antiguan experience. And this is something that we got to look into, and we have got to look into seriously. You know, this is not no old talk or no cheap talk. This is serious business, and we have got to look into this very seriously. Very, very, very seriously. We have got to look into this. This ain't old talk. But technician, we are going to go to a break, and we are going to come right back.
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0: Want to come and help?
1: You don't know how much I wish I could. You don't know how...
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2: 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For a brighter tomorrow, pay your Social Security contributions today. 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

by Dr. Solo. I think that is one of our most powerful calypso for 2026. And in the calypso competition, I would not be surprised if Dr. Solo did walk away with the crown. Because Dr. Solo, to me, was one of the contenders for the crown. He was one of my top person up there. Young Destroyer was one. Dr. Solo was one. I was rather impressed with their performance. Jaib did well. Lyrical Reds did well. But I must compliment Dr. Solo on a wonderful performance that night. And a song that is well put together and is very relevant. Very relevant. And I think sometimes these are some of the things that Calypsonians need to focus on. Focus a lot on relevancy. Our Calypsos, over the years, Calypso has addressed a lot of our current events, a lot of our burning issues and so on. And a lot of Calypso writers does not do too well in addressing these issues anymore. And sometimes those are some of the reasons why Calypso is dying, you know, is the thing that Calypsonian chooses to sing about. But this particular Calypso by Dr. Solo is one that is well put together, one that I find is very current with what is happening right now in the region. We are friends of all, enemies of none. A very powerful calypso from Dr. Solo. And congratulations to you on your first one or position in the competition, Dr. Solo. Yes, so we continue with this discussion now. And we are going to the matter of the fact that Calypsonians and soca artists singing old songs in the calypso competition. On the night of the Soca Monarch competition, when Tian Winter sing that song in Groovy, I think that song was about 2 years or nearly 3 years old, in the Groovy. And when he sung the song, I was listening live. I was watching the live. And one of my comments in the chat that Tian should never sing that song within the competition. As much as how the rules allow him to do so, I know that was going to bring his career into conflict. And as a professional artist, a man like Tian with the experience he have, and he's a very consistent artist who produces good music over the years. And I find that for a man like Tian, defending his crown with a song that is 2 to 3 years old, for me, it is not becoming of a quality of artists like Tian Winter. As much as how the rules allow it, and that was my comment, as much as how the rules allow it, it will create some level of conflict among the artist may know that he can perform it because that is the rule. But from the listening public, the persons out there who watch and listen to competition, they know the song was an old song. And most persons are not going to be happy with that song. I cannot see we have been a 2026 Calypso competition, Soca Monarch competition,
with a soaker from 2024 entering a 2026 competition. Something is wrong with that. And those persons of festival commissioner, whoever set the rules, whenever they set the rules, they are also responsible for bringing our carnival and our competition into disrepute. That is total nonsense. That is, you know, that comes from people who are not thinking. As far as I see it, no calypso. This would have been my rule. No calypsonian, no calypso or soca that is released on radio or social media platform a year or more before the competition it is intended to use for is not qualified for the competition. So any calypso that is over a year should not be qualified for the upcoming competition. For it to be qualified, it must be released after the previous carnival competition for the next upcoming one. You understand what I just said? For it to be qualified, it must be released after the previous carnival competition for the next upcoming one. So this policy allows for a calypso or a soca intended for an upcoming competition, which can be released in the year of 2026 for 2027. It facilitates an early release once it is after the previous carnival. So I'm saying, like, now that carnival is finished, if a calypsonian choose to release a calypso next week, that calypso can be qualified for the competition coming up, because it is released after the last competition. We cannot say a calypso supposed to release in the year of the carnival, because calypsonian could start to prepare themselves early, and a calypsonian could release a song a month after carnival for the next carnival, and nothing is wrong with that. That's why I say it must not be a year or more. Because if you release it after carnival now, it means that by the time carnival come again, it will not make a year. So a calypsonian must be able to release a song in September, October, November, December of 2026, if you wish to release a song for 2027, just 2 months after carnival to get it out there early, then that song should be qualified. Because if we are going to say that it must release in the year of the competition, then you mean it can only release from January? It can only release from January. That is what you are saying there. But if we say that a calypsonian, that no calypso or soca

time. That is what we must do, encourage our artists to produce new music all the time. That is what we must encourage. And I also believe if this rule is going to be established for Calypso and Soca, it must be established for Road March as well. And I also would like to see a lot of our pan play music, latest music on competition night. I would like to see our competition, because I know a lot of plan will go all the way back to play a song from Swallow or old song from Short Shirt. I would like to see our pandem also keep up. Choose songs from our carnival, from our latest carnival to perform on stage. I really would like to see that. I can understand, Pan may have a little leeway with that. But I would like to see that. Because, it keep everything relevant. It keep us up with the times, it keep us up with the music and all this sort of thing, right? I would love to see that. That is what I really would love to see. But I really, honestly, does not support. And for a big artist like Tian to bring an old song into the competition, a big artist like him, one of the leading artists, one of the leading artists in soca in Antigua and Barbuda, to do that, I think that's not good enough. And that is my opinion. I'm seeing a lot of talks on social media as it relates to that and people supporting Tian with it and all these sort of things. Well, then, so be it. And I see the whole thing has gone political, because I guess because the Prime Minister says it, then those who don't like the Prime Minister and those who oppose him and all that, they will have a lot of things to say and all these sort of things. But this is what is killing our carnival. I think that the politics also in our carnival is killing it, and we need to really think. Plus, again, I say this, if these soca artists, these persons is going to be collecting $4,000 and $5,000 a month from government, then government must see value for money. Government must see they're putting out their best to make sure that the carnival is of a high standard, put out themselves to make sure, that they, adjust carnival properly. Government must have a little say then. Then they go have a talk. If you don't want to hear certain things from, from certain government official and from politician, let us start to carry our weight. Let us find ways to build strong committees and body that can take care of Calypso and Soca. And we can deal with government on a different note. In Trinidad and Tobago, soca competition most of the times is operated by private promoters with government giving some subsidy. Calypso competition is run by TUCO, the Calypsonian Association, with a little subsidy from government. If we are going to have these sort of talks as soca artists and Calypsonians, you must talk with some level of authority. Form yourself into strong bodies and then deal with the government and those issues. You all fail to establish strong bodies. You all fail. You understand me? You all don't want to unite. You understand me? Too much of bad-mindedness going on in our carnival and in our soca competition and our calypso competition. And these are some of the issues that we're facing. And we have to be real with them. We have to be real. You understand? I was listening to Soca Monarch competition on ABS. And the commentary team made up of 3 soca artists. And these soca artists, they may have their friends, they may have their this, they may have their that. But they seem as if they're even afraid to be critical of the performance that we were having on that night.

night because they don't want to be attacked by other soca artists from saying they did not perform well or they were lacking this, they were lacking that. So these other soca artists that was part of of the ABS commentary team, they like it, they were afraid to give critical comment on what was really taking place. And this is some of the things that is killing our carnival. We must be able to speak out. Don't matter who it is, we must speak out. We must speak out. We must speak out. And again, management is important. Calypsonians and these soca artists must have good management behind them. And I know Tien Winter have manager. I know Neil Cochran used to manage him. And then so I would want to believe that if the Prime Minister choose to go there and call TNT a name and say certain things and they get offended, I think it will be more professional for the artist to make his management team address what is being said within the public. Has his management team deal with the media, craft a response to what is being said, than for him as a artist himself to get involved in these sort of picky things, with the Prime Minister or whatever the case is. I am not saying that the Prime Minister right and Tien wrong or whatever the case is, but I'm saying, if you are going to operate at a more professional level as an artist, then your management team should be dealing with all those issues out there to leave you focusing on what you're doing. Because sometimes when you start to get on and then the whole thing drag into politics, then you can find yourself alienating some support away from you. Because at the end of the day, as an artist, you want to have maximum support. And any soca artist that is going to come across as being too political could find himself suffering because of the politics that he preached. That is why businessmen stay away from, from partaking publicly in politics because they don't want the politics to affect their business. And that is why I am saying that on a more professional note, that the management team maybe should have been the one to respond to what is being said by the Prime Minister. What the Prime Minister did is shared an opinion as it relates to the old song. I don't necessarily find it as an attack. Maybe by the way that he speaks, you may get offended, because he might like, and I hear that Tien Winter sing a whole song in our competition and this and that and that. And maybe the way that he speak, may be provocative. But at the end of the day, that is better dealt with. That would be better to be dealt with by your management team. You understand me? And so I really don't support the old song, and we are going on again. Now, our next thing, the Prime Minister complained about the carnival, not the artists, them not really representing, we need to do better with our carnival, our calypso, our soca, etc. The standard is poor and all these sort of things, and I myself feel that very same way. Now, while I must acknowledge the contribution that some of our outstanding citizens has made on the different committees and subcommittees for our carnival, and I know most of these persons who deal with the calypso and the soca, most of those persons, I know them. For our carnival and competition to advance, we must embrace new ideas
and new energy as we evolve, especially if our carnival is not at the place it should be. So this is my recommendation. We must develop a system where we appoint a chairman of carnival to serve for no more than 3 years. We must develop a system where we appoint a chairman of carnival to serve for no more than 3 years. Because what I'm finding that there are some persons who think they own our carnival. There are some persons who think that they can do as they like and talk to people as they like, and they can just continue to have, you know, everything just continue to go the same and no changes and all this. We must. So then I would like to see, I don't want to see nobody in charge of our carnival for no 6 and 8 and 10 years. I don't want to see that. We have lots of talent in Antigua continue to emerge time after time. Utilize our people, utilize our talent, bring new people on board. So I would like to see a system develop where we have a chairman that serves for no more than 3 years. And that chairman must be binded by a contract that outlines him or her role and with clauses that allow for the termination of the contract if underperformed after assessment, or can be terminated if there's some sort of misbehavior while that chairman is in office or whatever the case is. I have seen over the years that these long-serving individuals think that they own our carnival, and that is very dangerous. And I think our carnival is coming to that place where a lot of persons who is there for years, right? A lot of persons. If you look at our carnival subcommittee, we have persons in our carnival subcommittee that is there for 20 years, 20-something years. Now, I applaud their contribution over the years. I applaud that they sacrifice time and effort to be there. But at the end of the day, we cannot see improvement in our carnival if we are complaining every year that we are not going anywhere. And we continue to use the same people to run these subcommittees and manage carnival. We will never move. We will never improve. And then so it may sound very hard on some of them, and it might sound as if we are ungrateful. After all, they've contributed for so many years. But the time has come for us to take very strong position on what is happening. Because if you are saying that our carnival is not going anywhere, or our artists not doing well, there are so many issues continue to occur in our carnival. We cannot have the same persons in charge of these committees, these subcommittees, the same person there all the time if we need to change. Our carnival has evolved. There are so many other islands that have been carnival with us at the same time. And we must be able to compete. We must be able to pull the people to our carnival. And if we are going to do that, we must be prepared to make the necessary changes wherever. We must be thing. Now, I find our music is not playing enough in the region. And the Festival Commission should select some marketplace where we can buy spots for some of our most, buy spots on some of the most popular platforms, radio station, etc., to promote our music. It will do a lot for our artists and our carnival. So what I'm saying here, that
our music is not playing out there enough internationally or regionally. And in Trinidad and in other places, in other islands, you have popular radio stations, you have popular shows that push soca music. You have 96.1 in Trinidad, and they push soca music hard. Marshall Montano and all these music blasts on that radio station. If it means that at some point in time we have to invest some money from time to time and buy a hour spot or 2 hour spot to push Antigua soca music in some of these other countries, let us make these investments in getting our music out there. It is important to get our music out there. It is very important to get our music out there. When we promote our music, we promote our artists. We promote our destination. We promote our carnival. We promote Antigua to the world. Because when these music are playing and people never hear them and they like them, they're going to ask, who is this artist? Where this artist come from? And there's so many things that can come out of that. So many other things that can come out of that. Our music needs to get out there, and we need to make the necessary investment in order to get out there. Perhaps the money that the government is paying, this $4,000-$5,000 monthly to some of these artists, perhaps the government should review that decision and invest the money in promoting and marketing our music to get our artists out there so that they too can be booked for events that can pay them more money. You understand me? Just like all these other artists coming into Antigua, when our music gets out there, because we have good music in some cases, but they are not traveling because we are not pushing them. And we need to push the music, you know, and I'm looking forward to see that happen. You understand me? Looking forward to see that happen. Technician, let's go to a break.

you hear a calypso like Lucinda, or Children of the Universe in Antigua. Yeah, that is a true song. When last you hear a calypso like that. And this is, you know, and this is, you know, a true testament of what is really happening with calypso. Our calypso has dropped significantly. I was making the point on Calypso Night. As the Calypsonians perform, and when the results came out, and even after the results, when people are saying so much, there are some persons were saying Young Destroyer didn't win and all kind of thing, and this win. Some of them say Fire could have won and that to the win or whatever. I tell you something. One of the first points that I made is that the competition was competitive within its standard. The standard was not high, but most of the Calypsonians were singing calypso of just about the same level. None of the calypsos was a classic. None of them was a classic. No Calypsonian came into the calypso competition with a real big song. None of them delivered a classic. So on the night of the competition, it was about who could deliver a good performance, who could come on stage and present the calypso with proper diction, proper clarity, show good mastery of the art in terms of how they even use their use their body, like artist performance, you know, the way how they deliver, the kind of body languages and everything else that they put into the song. It was about who could have delivered, who could have come on the stage and deliver on that night. What was fortunate for Young Destroyer is that he came out at number one. And he laid down a performance that was good. He was very focused. His song captured the recent election with great humor and intelligence. And he delivered well. And for those reasons, he was one of my winning contenders in the competition. Dr. Solo have a masterpiece of a calypso. I actually thought that Solo was going to win his first ever Calypso Monarch competition. I think he won an Independence Crown before, but he has never won a Calypso Monarch competition. On semifinals night, I was not so impressed with Dr. Solo, because I find that the song, that the tempo of the song was extremely fast on that night, and he was playing catch up. He was getting tired somewhere along the path, as much as how he did well to carry himself over into the finals. But on the finals night, he slowed the song down a little, and he was able to deliver
well. His diction, his clarity, his performance, everything, the presentation he delivered on stage complement his performance. And for me, he did extremely well on that night. The song was still carrying some tempo. And that is one of the reasons why I give him credit. Because for you, most calypsonians who are singing a message song normally delivers it with a very slow tempo, that deady message type of thing. But Dr. Solo was up tempo. His message was clear. His song was well composed. The lyrical content was good. Relevancy to topic, everything. And I think Dr. Solo did extremely well in the competition. Extremely well. So my winner was either him or Young Destroyer. Those were my winners in the competition. Lyrical words for a newcomer. Just a few years ago, he started singing calypso. He's improving quite well. He's doing well. GE, that a lot of persons complain about. Something that GE should have won the competition. I think GE's performance was good. She was clear. She sung well as usual. She's a very good singer. She's a dynamite performer. One of the things that I find, though, that I find that she gets a little bit lost into her performance, because most, she has a few dancers on stage performing that were just in white. And she herself was in white, too. So she was actually lost within the overall act that she have on stage. If you have all your dancers in white, perhaps you should have been wearing a different color. So you should have, you know, so that you could have been, you know, definitely more outstanding, you know, so that you can always be outstanding from those who are performing with you, because you can get yourself lost into that crowd. You understand me? And, you know, and that is something that you have to look at. Next time. I find that the song was quite similar as well to the one last year. Now, one of the things that we also have to, as calypsonians and as people who listen calypso, we have to pay attention to. We have to understand that calypsonians who sing calypsos about the ills that affect us in society, or sing about current events, current happenings, their calypsos will be more able to be followed by the listening public, because they are addressing issues that they are familiar with. You understand me? And then, so for most times, that's why Short Shirt used to do extremely well. Because Short Shirt sing a lot about the ills that affect us in society. Most of Short Shirt music you can associate yourself to. I hear some people saying that King Fire was outstanding, because in King Fire's song, he was more creative in terms of his messaging. And while creativity is something that is good in calypso, just as well, a straightforward calypso can be equally good. A calypso can be extremely simple, you know. A calypso can be extremely simple and powerful. I could give you an example of a very simple calypso that used very simple lyrics. But it is a big, big, big, big calypso. Very straightforward. Short Shirt sing a song. A man who is a liar, a man who go and steal, just because he's hungry and to give his children meal.
we can understand his crime. We can also forgive him. And those who knows about it and keep it a secret, they are just as guilty and must suffer the penalty. We all know that song. The fire. The fire. It's a big song. Very simple lyrics. But it is a powerful, powerful song. What a swallow big song. Man to man. Very simple lyrics. Very simple lyrics. They say man to man is too damn unjust. I can't understand who the hell to trust. You know? Very simple song. I work in recently at an airline company. They have two fellas there, but talk me every day. They think I'm flying high, so they want me out the way. Very simple, simple, simple song. Very, very simple lyrics, but big song. Big, big, big, big song. So Young Destroyer song was straightforward. It was about capturing the last election. Gone. And he had some humor to it and everything. And it was a simple, straightforward calypso. But it was a good calypso. And then so I support the judge's decision. I think that the judges did well in the calypso competition in terms of how they lay out their stats. The only thing that could have come different for me is Dr. Solo winning the crown. You know, that's the only thing that could have come different for me, because my winners was either him or Solo. So I was satisfied that Young Destroyer win the crown as well. And congratulations. And, you know, and congratulations to him. But I think that going forward, that Calypsonians need to put themselves in a committee, a strong committee, and they must have serious engagement with the government. The Prime Minister chose to address it, and then so the Prime Minister should be able to give them the platform to, you know, the Prime Minister should be able to engage them at the cabinet level in looking into what the government, what cabinet can do as it relates. The Prime Minister seems to have some issues with where the calypso is going. And if that is the case, then the government must be prepared to make the necessary investment to get calypso back on its feet. I think it's important for us not to lose the cultural aspect of our carnival. And calypso is the foundation of our carnival. And this is not a time for us to have this type of conversation, because with a man like Shortshire that is still alive, that would have done so much as it relates to calypso. Every time we play a Shortshire song, we should remember where our carnival come from. Earlier on today, I start my program with a song from Shortshire called We Are the Ones. Big, big calypso. We are the ones to make a jam, to make you jump up and prance. Short shot. Calypso is the foundation of our carnival. And we should not ever, we should never have any contestation as to undermining our calypso, or any contestation as to, you know, I mean, you know, as to take our
calypso competition out of the that, you know, that carnival slot. If we are going to put fests and other events like melting pot and all these things, if these events are going to maintain in our carnival slot, then calypso must be given priority over all that. Over all that. As much as we want to monetize our carnival, we cannot afford to kill the cultural aspect of our carnival. Our carnival must continue to maintain its significance. Our carnival must continue to maintain that. We must not lose it. Because if we are going to lose the real culture or the real essence of our carnival, why we celebrate, why we have this every year, if we are going to destroy the foundation that built it, then would it be our carnival in time to come? Would it be? We must not ever think about doing that. We must find ways to better it. And the ways that we can better it is for all the stakeholders to sit down and have meaningful conversation to address the overall issue of calypso. As I said earlier on, from since I know myself, time ago I used to sing calypso. And some of the very same persons that make up the Calypso subcommittee, and I am not singing Calypso for years now, over 20 years, and the very same set of people who used to make up the sub-Calypso committee and the Calypso committee, etc., they are still there. And we are talking about carnival and calypso. We are talking about calypso not going anywhere, nothing happened. And we are throwing the blame on Calypsonians. But how do we still have these people still in charge of these committees and these subcommittees running Calypso? And you know, and we are saying year after year, Calypso is dying and Calypso is not going anywhere, but we are not making the necessary changes. We just attacking Calypsonians all the time, all the time, all the time. But some of the very same persons who are complaining about Calypso and where Calypso is going, some of them must take responsibility for it as well. I think we are getting to a place where we must realize that we must take politics directly out of our carnival and deal with carnival. But you see, in Antigua, for some reason, everything must have some politics in it. Everything must have some politics in it. And if we are going to deal with the, and if we are going to deal with Carnival 70 and make Carnival 70 a big one, the discussions need to happen now. We need to address the issues that are affecting it right now. We need to make the necessary changes right now in order to fix it. And this is what we need to do. Right now, we need to make those changes right now in order to fix it. We need to. We need to. This is a very serious problem that we are having. Our carnival does not belong to anyone. Our carnival belongs to the people of Antigua and Barbuda. The people of Antigua and Barbuda. And we have many talents in Antigua. We have many people in Antigua and Barbuda that is capable of running carnival. We have many persons in Antigua and Barbuda who know what it takes to run carnival. We have many persons. Not just one person can do that. Not just one person can do that, and we need to fix that. Forget about the politics.
We need to get our carnival right. We need to fix it. And I'm happy that the Prime Minister opened his mouth on it. But Prime Minister Siemens, you open your mouth on it. Let us start to have some serious engagement as it relates to that. And let the chips fall where they may. And if certain persons need to move, let's get them out. Look at the committees, them that in charge of carnival. And look at how many persons that has been there for years. And nothing is happening. And tell me if these persons are still worthy of staying in their position. If year after year we continue to discuss the failures of carnival and we're not seeing the necessary improvement, then can the Calypsonians cannot just be the one to take the blame. The blame must go elsewhere as well. We must fix it at all levels so that we can get it right. We must fix it at all levels. And Calypsonians, start to put yourself together. Start to organize yourself. Start to organize your committee. Start to get a proper Calypsonian organization, a unified one. You must start to do that. The time for you to start to do these things is now. You must. You must. Can't tell when last I hear a classic of a calypso. Can't tell when last I hear a classic of a calypso. Can't tell when last. You understand me? So, that is where we are as it relates to that. Technician, we have two calypso to drop. One from Faithful and one from Young Destroyer. Let us get let's drop these two calypso before the program, and then I will come back in and close off, and then we are out. Let's drop another calypso as we continue.

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6: Your mom just told me you lost your cell phone.
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not my will, but thy will be done. Touching base with you, hoping that everything is everything. Good looking Monday, day 10 in the month of August, 2026.

It's exactly 11 minutes up on 4 o'clock. Having the most of trying afternoon in studios this afternoon, you know what I'm saying, as we kind of adjust and adapt to a brand new system we have in studio, man. This is a headache, Jack, but you know the drift. We are going through, for real. Some real headache, boys.

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0: all five and win the jackpot. If there are no winners, the jackpot rolls over to the next day. If you match four or three numbers, you can even win more, up to five times, depending on the multiplier drawn.
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2: Hello?
3: Who you? You are not my neighbor.
2: Oh, well, he moved. I'm Stuart.
3: Oh, hi. I'm Beatrice.
2: 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He told me all about you. 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

it's been one of those afternoons in the studio where we really have it to do. But we're going through alongside the Red Traffic in every which way, 13 minutes up and 5. Arrive alive, safe and sound, and in one piece. Really happy to do in the studios this afternoon, Jack. Well, you roll adrift. Being the professionals we are. Oh, just a got you. We're going through. Oh, yes. As we continue right here on Prime Time, it's Drive Time on 97.1 FM.

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Everything is everything with you. Remember, stay at a safe distance all the time, every time. You know what I'm saying?

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0: of this half hour came to the kind compliments of the Antigua Lottery. Upper High Street open daily 9 a.m. to 5 in the p.m. Be a part of the winning team. Grab a ticket or two. 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

traffic and more traffic. 19 minutes up on 6 in the p.m. Arrive alive, safe and sound, and in one piece, all right? Let me say good afternoon to the Bronx Stars. Hey, Bronx, you're in the thick of things right now. I know you're good, but you take it easy, okay? Look out for the other man all the time, every time. And all officials in traffic, please, please, please remember that driving

touch and base with all traffic. Up and down the Old Saints main road. Just about 14 minutes up on 6 in the p.m. Hoping that you're taking care. Likewise, all traffic in downtown St. John's proper. Good evening to you. You take it easy now.

life being spared. Everything goes okay overnight. We will reconnect tomorrow afternoon for another edition of Prime Time is Drive Time. Hoping that we will have a better afternoon tomorrow, life being spared, okay? In the meantime, in between time, you're in traffic. Do God bless you. 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Always remember, driving is a full-time occupation. Do God bless you. Take it easy, Jack. Look out for the other man. And, of course, happy motoring.

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2: Welcome to the World at 6 for Monday, August 10th, 2026. I'm your presenter, Otisa Ambrose. In the headlines, PM proposes Carnival weekend shakeup and PM calls urgent security summit as gun crime rises. 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
2: Now for the news in detail. Prime Minister the Right Honourable Gaston Brown is proposing changes to the lineup of major events during Antigua's Carnival's biggest weekend, including moving the Calypso Monarch competition from its traditional Friday night slot. Brown says the three nights leading into Juve should feature events capable of attracting large crowds and competing with private fetes. He questioned whether Calypso Monarch still has that pulling power, pointing to reports that one recent show attracted about only 80 paying patrons. Brown suggested bringing Party Monarch back to Saturday night while moving the Calypso final to another night, possibly Sunday. He also identified Melting Pot as another strong candidate for a prime weekend slot. The proposals come as Antigua prepares to celebrate the 70th anniversary of Carnival in 2027. More news. Public works workers to get outstanding payments. Prime Minister the Right Honourable Gaston Brown says outstanding salary and overtime payments owed to public works employees are being fast-tracked. Brown says some workers hired within the past 2 to 3 months have not yet received their salaries, while others are awaiting overtime payments. Speaking on the Brown and Brown show, he blamed the delays on bureaucracy and said the public works permanent secretary, staff, and the Treasury Department have been instructed to speed up the process. Brown says he was informed that overtime payments had been processed through January and he has offered officials to accelerate the remaining vouchers. The issue follows recent action by public works employees over unpaid wages and overtime. Brown says he met with the workers and instructed officials to resolve the outstanding payments. Now, continuing the national stories. Prime Minister the Right Honourable Gaston Brown has summoned the country's top security officials to an urgent meeting to address the rise in gun-related crime. Representatives from the police, immigration, customs, and the ONDCP are expected to attend the meeting, which will focus on measures to tackle the recent spate of shootings. National Security Minister Sir Stedroy Benjamin says the government cannot allow criminals to disrupt the lives of ordinary citizens or damage Antigua and Barbuda's reputation as a safe destination. The meeting comes amid several recent shootings, including last week's incident at the West Bus station, which left 3 people with gunshot injuries. It also follows Sunday's shooting at the Yeader Special Economic Zone at Crab Peninsula, where 59-year-old businessman Zhang Yeader was shot twice. Zhang remains hospitalized in stable condition. Police are still investigating the circumstances surrounding that shooting.

0: including how the gunman gained access to the heavily guarded compound and the motive for the attack. Authorities say the latest incident added to growing concerns about gun crime and the need for stronger measures to address the problem. And in other developments, UPP mourns death of Gladys Potter's son. Former UPP candidate Gladys Potter is mourning the death of her 21-year-old son, Kenyon Potter, whose body was recovered in New York over the weekend. New York State Police say Potter was reported missing after he went swimming in the Outer Harbor at Buffalo Harbor State Park shortly after midnight on August 8. A multi-agency search was launched and his body was later recovered by the Buffalo Police Marine Unit and underwater recovery team. An autopsy is scheduled as authorities continue their investigation. The United Progressive Party has expressed condolences to Gladys Potter, her husband Mark, and their family, saying members are deeply saddened by the loss of a young man they watched grow from boyhood into adulthood. And that was a look at the national stories. Now for news from around the region. First to Colombia. A powerful 7.4 magnitude earthquake has struck western Colombia, with tremors felt across several cities, including the capital Bogota. The U.S. Geological Service says the quake struck Monday morning near San Jose del Palma in Chocó at a depth of about 107 kilometers. Authorities in Chocó report injuries and severe damage to buildings in the regional capital, Quibdó. In Bogota, residents evacuated buildings as alarms sounded, but officials initially reported no injuries or major structural damage. Authorities are monitoring the situation for possible aftershocks. And in a regional update, CARICOM is calling for stronger policies to protect the rights of indigenous peoples and expand social and economic opportunities across the region. The call comes as the Caribbean community marks the International Day of the World's Indigenous Peoples. CARICOM Secretary General Dr. Carla Barnett says indigenous communities have played an important role in shaping the region's history, culture, and identity. The year's observance highlights the contributions of indigenous midwives and their role in preserving traditional knowledge. CARICOM is also supporting great opportunities for indigenous communities through its proposed Indigenous Peoples Development Program. That wraps up the story shaping our region, but the world keeps turning. Up next, we'll take a closer look on the international front. A state of emergency has been declared in parts of Western Canada as a fast-moving wildfire forces more than 20,000 people from their homes. The Ball Ranch fire in British Columbia has more than doubled in size since Friday and now covers over 103 square kilometers. Officials say the intense flames have created their own weather systems and lightning, making the fire extremely difficult to control. Homes and properties have been destroyed, while residents in Summerland, Peachland, and surrounding areas have been ordered to evacuate. The fire has also forced the relocation of hundreds of residents from care facilities, including seniors. Officials say the full extent of the damage remains unclear as firefighters continue battling the blaze. That wraps up our news for today. Now, here's a recap of today's national headlines. PM proposes Carnival weekend shake-up, and PM calls urgent security summit as gun crime rises. The news was sponsored by Townhouse Megastore, and I have been your presenter, Otisa Ambrose. Let's see what's happening in the world of sports with Terrell Araji, where there's plenty of excitement brewing. For all the latest updates and highlights, Terry, the floor is yours. Good evening.
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2: 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Antigua and Barbuda weightlifters fail to lift correct weight. And Calypso Girls shock Sunshine Girls in CSE Games Netball Final. Good evening and welcome to the Major ZDK Sports Edition for Monday, August 10, 2026. I am your presenter, Terry Laraji. And now for the details. We begin tonight bowling off with cricket. Cricket West Indies, CWI, held a meeting of its board of directors in Antigua recently as it continues to advance its strategic vision for the future of West Indies cricket. Chaired by President Dr. Kishore Shallow, the directors engaged with the executive management team on organizational performance, strategic initiatives, and the continued growth and development of West Indies cricket. Priorities outlined in CWI's 2024 to 2027 strategic plan, the long run. The meeting marked the board's only scheduled face-to-face meeting for 2026, complementing the regular virtual meetings held throughout the year. The in-person format enabled directors to engage in comprehensive strategic discussions on several major initiatives currently being advanced by management to strengthen the future of West Indies cricket, including its long-term vision for the continued development of Cricket West Indies campus at the Coolidge Cricket Ground here in Antigua. Directors received updates on plans to transform the campus into an all-compassing, world-class operations facility centered around an enhanced high-performance center and supported by complementary commercial, technological, and infrastructure developments designed to strengthen player development while improving the long-term sustainability of the organization. Meantime, Cricket West Indies recently met with the Ambassador of the People's Republic of China to Antigua and Barbuda to explore opportunities for collaboration in support of the organization's long-term infrastructure and high-performance ambitions. Central to the discussions was CWI's plan to develop a world-class high-performance center at Coolidge Cricket Ground, which will serve as the organization's administrative headquarters and premier high-performance training center, providing a modern, integrated environment for player development, coaching, sports science, education, and cricket operations. The meeting reflects CWI's commitment to building the strategic partnerships aimed at strengthening cricket across the Caribbean while fostering greater collaboration and investment in the game. CWI CEO Chris Daring said the discussions represent an important step in advancing one of the organization's most transformative initiatives.
3: But it is not just visiting fans and so on that constitute that sports tourism segment. What really has come about as an asset class has been things like high performance centers and academies, where regions such as the UAE have dominated the world of cricket, where the touring teams are scheduling pre-season camps in these places because they have those facilities. Well, unfortunately for our brothers and sisters in the UAE, they now have a war taking place, and the reluctance there, unfortunately for them, is actually an opportunity for the Caribbean. They have established themselves as a hemispheric global hub for cricket and cricket development in that side of the world. Well, it is our intention, along with the government of Antigua and Barbuda, to establish the Caribbean as the global, the hemispheric hub for cricket in this side of the world.
2: Chris Daring. As planning for the campus continues, CWI will continue engaging governments, development partners, and private sector stakeholders to help deliver a facility that strengthens the future of West Indies cricket while creating new opportunities for international cooperation and the expansion of cricket worldwide. And CWI CEO Chris Daring says the US $12.82 million loan approved by the International Cricket Council, ICC, is only a short-term measure and does not address the broader financial challenges facing regional cricket. The ICC approved the loan during its annual board meeting in Edinburgh earlier last month after CWI projected a US $26 million loss for the current financial year. The regional governing body is also coming off a US $28 million net loss for the financial period ending September 2025. Speaking on CVM's Fans Central recently, Dering acknowledged that while the financial assistance provides some immediate relief, it is not a long-term solution to the structural issues affecting West Indies cricket.
4: Well, this is just a loan just for this fiscal year. The challenge that we have is a long-term scenario that we do have to find a way to re-engineer West Indies cricket based on what is happening now in the world of cricket. I mean, we see where other boards have had to restructure. You know, Australia laid off a whole number of staff. Various countries are reorganizing and so on because the world of cricket has changed. You know, there's a book about Who Moved My Cheese, and so definitely the cheese has moved in the world of cricket. But generally, you know, you have an entirely new paradigm in the world of cricket that Cricket West Indies, like every other board, is going to have to adjust its operation.
2: CWI CEO Chris Dering. Dering stressed that the organization must focus on creating a more sustainable financial model to ensure the future growth and stability of the sport across the region. Meantime, in a finish that had fans on the edge of their seats, the Antigua and Barbuda Falcons launched their 2026 Republic Bank Caribbean Premier League CPL campaign with a last ball thriller, edging out the Jamaica Kingsmen by the narrowest of margins at the Arnas Vale Stadium on Friday night. Chasing a modest 168 for victory, the Falcons found themselves needing just 6 runs from the final over. Hunain Shah claimed 2 wickets in consecutive deliveries, dismissing Jamar Hamilton and Osama Mir, both caught spectacularly on the boundary to swing momentum back towards the Kingsmen. With 2 runs needed and 1 ball remaining, Shamar Springer nudged the ball toward long on, where Kingsmen captain Robman Powell fumbled in the field. Springer and Alzari Joseph scrambled back for 2 dramatic runs, sealing a 2-wicket victory that felt stolen from the jaws of defeat. On Saturday night, Sonnen Larayan and Terence Hines befuddled the St. Kitts and Nevis Patriots batsmen on their way to bowling the Trinbago Knight Riders to a 19-run victory by the Duckworth-Lewis method. Player of the match, Narayan delivered a spectacular spell of spin bowling, 10 with 3 for 7 from his 4 overs, while Hines grabbed 3 for 33 with his pace to limit the Patriots to a below par 109 for 9 from their 20 overs after they were sent into bat. The Knight Riders were then coasting to victory at 94 for 2 after 15 overs when heavy showers forced the match to be called off, with them well ahead on the Duckworth-Lewis par score. Last night it went down to the last over once again with 13 runs needed. Someone had to hold their nerve, and in the end, the one who did most things right was Matthew Ford, conceding just 8 runs to win the game for the St. Lucia Kings over the Falcons by 4 runs. Meanwhile, Trinidad and Tobago women and Leeward Islands women began their campaigns in the CWI Rising Stars Under-19 Women's Championship in winning fashion when the competition bowled off here in Antigua on Saturday. Trinidad and Tobago made light work of Jamaica women, thumping them by 8 wickets, while Leeward Islands edged the Windward Islands by 1 run, via the Duckworth-Lewis method. At Bethesda Sports Ground, Trinidad and Tobago women cruised to an emphatic 8-wicket win over Jamaica women on the back of their impressive bowling performance. Spinners Samara Ramnath and Brianna Haricharan shared 7 wickets between them as Trinidad and Tobago routed Jamaica for a paltry 39 in 11.5 overs. Ramnath grabbed 4 for 8, while Haricharan snared 3 wickets in 5 balls without conceding a run. Trinidad and Tobago then romped to victory, finishing on 42 for 2 in 7.2 overs, with Haricharan leading the way with an unbeaten knock of 14. At Liberta Sports Club, the Leeward Islands women scraped home by the slightest of margins after rain interrupted their clash with the Windward Islands. When showers eventually brought the contest to an end, the Leewards were rule winners by one run by the Duckworth-Lewis method. Zara Skerritt top scored with 36 at the top of the order, and Alia Weeks contributed 14 runs as the Leewards reached 118 for 8 in their 20 overs. The Leeward Islands were then comfortably placed at 50 for 2 after 9 overs before the heavens opened up, bringing play to a premature end. You're listening to ZDK Sports, and now for other sporting developments tonight, running into athletics. Tyra Fenton finished 9th in the women's 200-meter final at the World Athletics Under-20 Championships in Eugene, Oregon. Fenton clocked a time of 23.52 seconds in the final on Saturday. Despite missing the podium, the 15-year-old sprint sensation and St. Anthony's Secondary School student made history as the first female athlete from Antigua and Barbuda to compete in a final at the World Under-20 Championships. The gold medal was won by USA's Maya Maxwell in 22.37 seconds, Jamaica's Shanoia Douglas took silver in 22.68, and the USA's Mariah Maxwell claimed bronze in 22.77 seconds. Also over the weekend, men's sprinter Kasaya Daly clocked 21.23 seconds to finish 8th in his 200 meters heat. The time was not good enough to push the Antiguan into the final. On Friday, Kataya Ambrose bowed out of the girls' 400 meters event after finishing 6th in her semi-final heat. Ambrose clocked 54.82 seconds in her bid to get to the final. However, she failed, and the team are expected to return home later this week. Pressing into weightlifting, all three Antiguan and Barbudan weightlifters failed in their bids to win a medal during the country's debut in the weightlifting competition at the Central American and Caribbean Games, CAC. Kavesha Nedwell and Daniel Antonio were unable to finish among the top contenders in their respective divisions during their debut appearance at the CAC Games weightlifting competitions, competing among a field of 10 weightlifters in the men's 79-kilogram contest. Nathaniel finished last in the clean and jerk category and 9th in the snatch division. And finally tonight, passing into netball, Trinidad and Tobago's Calypso Girls shocked Jamaica's Sunshine Girls to capture their maiden netball title at the Central American and Caribbean CAC Games in Santo Domingo on Friday. Led by goal shooter Samantha Wallace-Joseph, who netted 41 over 44 attempts, Trinidad and Tobago edged Jamaica 56-49 to win their first ever netball title at the CAC Games. In the earlier matches, St. Lucia secured the bronze medal with a narrow 45-41 triumph over Barbados, while Bermuda avoided a sour spot with a 36-35 win over the Dominican Republic. And that story has brought us to the end of our sporting developments for tonight. Now to recap our top story. Cricket West Indies held a meeting of its board of directors in Antigua recently as it continues to advance its strategic vision for the future of West Indies cricket. I have been your presenter, Terry Laranji. Thank you for listening. Stay tuned now for your BBC News update. Do enjoy the rest of your evening.

0: BBC News with Moira Alderson. An earthquake in western Colombia has killed more than 100 people and caused significant damage. The 7.4 magnitude quake's epicentre was in the Chocó region between Medellín and Cali, where dozens of buildings have collapsed, trapping many people. President Abelardo de la Espriella, who was sworn in on Friday, has declared a state of emergency.
1: Compatriotas, en este momento me dirijo a Bogotá.
2: Fellow Colombians, I am currently on my way to Bogotá. I've ordered the suspension of my entire schedule in the nation's capital so that I can focus on the natural disaster that's currently ravaging our long-suffering Colombian people. I've called an emergency meeting and will personally lead efforts to bring solutions to our people in the departments of Chocó and other affected areas.
0: Officials in the eastern Indian state of Jharkhand have deployed additional police around state legislature after young people protesting against alleged manipulation in civil service exams broke through barricades. The police used batons and water cannon on thousands of demonstrators to disperse them from the assembly complex. Our global affairs correspondent Anbaras Netarajan has more.
3: For the past 2 weeks, youths in India's Jharkhand state have been holding rallies demanding reforms to recruitment exams following allegations of wrongdoing. On Monday, the protests intensified and police said they used tear gas and water cannon to disperse them. The action began last month after weeks of youth-led demonstrations in Delhi that resulted in the resignation of India's education minister over the leaking of National Medical School entrance test papers.
0: Football confederations representing more than half the members of FIFA have issued a blistering statement on the conduct of the president of the governing body, Gianni Infantino. Asia's Football Federation has joined those of Europe, North and Central America and the Caribbean in accusing him of deception and placing himself above football. Temeskin Debasai reports.
4: The Asian Football Federation has joined UEFA and CONCACAF in condemning football's world governing body over proposals to sell off stakes in the World Cup to private investors. The three confederations said the plans raised concerns about the integrity of the game and its leadership. The proposals were abandoned after widespread opposition led by UEFA, which has threatened to boycott all FIFA competitions. Reports suggest the three confederations have held preliminary discussions about possible breakaway competitions if Gianni Infantino remains president.
0: Turkey's parliament is debating legislation aimed at ending more than four decades of conflict with the Kurdish militant group, the PKK, with MPs expected to vote tonight. The bill would allow some former fighters to return to civilian life and suspend prosecutions or prison sentences for others. The PKK's jailed leader, Abdullah Öcalan, would remain in prison. The group says the peace process can't succeed unless he's freed. BBC News. The World Health Organization says the Ebola outbreak in Eastern Democratic Republic of Congo began months before it was declared. Experts say genetic sequencing showed it started in February. More than 70% of deaths occur at home. Patients taken for treatment can sometimes spread the infection while travelling, often arriving at medical centres in critical condition. There have been over 4,000 cases of Ebola, including 1,900 deaths since the latest outbreak began. It's emerged that at least 60 people were killed and 50 others wounded in separate attacks in South Sudan's Warrap state. Officials say armed men from neighbouring Unity state attacked villages and a cattle camp in Tonj North on Sunday, stealing an unspecified number of livestock. Security forces have been deployed to the area to restore order and prevent further attacks. The billionaire founder of Amazon, Jeff Bezos, is part of a consortium in advanced talks to buy a 30% stake in the English Premier League football club Liverpool. The BBC has been told the stake is worth nearly $2 billion. Here's Hugh Ferris from BBC Sport.
5: The consortium buying the stake is led by British Indian businessman Amit Bhatia. It does include the Facebook co-founder Eduardo Saverin and Jeff Bezos. Now, his fortune is an estimated $256 billion. However, fans thinking that his billions immediately become part of the club's transfer kitty should probably be reminded that there are, of course, financial cost controls in the Premier League that prevent them from spending much of it. In any event, as minority owners go, he'd certainly become one of the most famous in all of football.
0: Hugh Ferris reporting. Rail services between Finland and Sweden have resumed for the first time in almost 40 years. A train departed from the Finnish city of Oulu on Monday morning, heading along the northwest coast to the Swedish town of Haparanda. Two return services a day are planned on the line. That's the latest. BBC News.
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8: Here's a look at the daily forecast for Antigua and Barbuda, valid up to 8 a.m. tomorrow, Tuesday, 11th August, 2026. The passage of a tropical wave is likely to increase the chance of showers across the islands later today. So for today, expect partly sunny skies with a 40% or moderate chance of afternoon showers and daytime highs of up to 34 degrees Celsius or 93 degrees Fahrenheit. Then tonight, expect mostly cloudy skies with a 70% or high chance of showers and a 20% or slight chance of thunderstorms. Overnight lows may dip to 25 degrees Celsius or 77 degrees Fahrenheit. Expect winds from the east-northeast at 24 to 30 kilometers per hour or 15 to 18 miles per hour, with possible higher gusts of 41 kilometers per hour or 25 miles per hour during showers, over open waters, and in elevated areas. Expect seas of 1.2 to 1.8 meters or 4 to 6 feet. Rainfall to date for the month of August is 19 millimeters or 0.75 inches. Sunset today will be at 6:35 and sunrise tomorrow at 5:49. This brings us to the end of the latest forecast for Antigua and Barbuda. I am Tracy Spencer-Lake, reporting from the Antigua and Barbuda Meteorological Service.
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7: Did you lose a loved one? 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Social Security pays a funeral grant in the form of a lump sum to a person who pays for the cost of the funeral of an insured person. To qualify, the insured person must have been entitled to sickness, maternity, invalidity, or contributory age benefit, or they must have contributed to the scheme in the 12 months prior to his or her death. The claim must be made within 6 months of death, supported by a death certificate and the appropriate receipts in the name of the claimant. For more information on the funeral grant, please contact the Social Security office. The Antigua and Barbuda Social Security Board, growing to provide for you.
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11: It is with deep sorrow we announce the passing of Cynthia Thomas James of McAlee, All Saints Village, who departed this life on the 23rd of July, 2026. Preceding her death were her grandparents, Dora Nicholas Benter of All Saints Village, Henry James of Sweets Village, and her parents, Alphinus Thomas and Clarence James. Left to cherish her memory is her adopted grandparents, granddaughter, Haley Joseph of All Saints, along with brothers Walcott Davis and family, Delvin Davis and family, William Osborne Davis and family, Alwyn James

Baptist, Jacintha Edwards, Lornette Thomas, Annette Thomas, and Raymond Thomas, all of All Saints Village. Also of Oxel, Rosalind Morrison and Rosella Thomas, Ransford Isaac, and Kenneth James, all deceased. She was the aunt of Sherilyn, Marino, Gregory, and Lawrence Davis, Kyla, Shauna, and Chantal Ralph, Arian, Ariel, and Alonzo James, Whitney, Jasmine, and Derek Thomas, Ione Joseph, and Candace Stroman, Nathan and Zoe James, Jonathan and Shauna Winner, Cynthia, Precious, Iris and Stephen James, and Steve Peters Jr. Cynthia had numerous cousins to include Patricia McKenzie, Althea Tomlinson Brown, Coralie Steele, Carlene Abraham, Barry's

0: and family, Paulina Thomas, Oliver and Ann Adams, Albert Chastanet, Marlon Nimble and their families, her neighbors Geraldine Prince and Lakeisha Jenkins. Special thanks to Clifford Baum Ralph for his kind assistance, to her helpers Shari Jones and Nicholas Chesney. The family of the late Cynthia Thomas James wish also to express sincere gratitude to the medical staff of the Sir Leicester Bird Medical Center for the services rendered to her during her hospitalization. The service of thanksgiving for the late Cynthia Evelyn Thomas James will be held on Wednesday, 12th August 2026 at the All Saints Anglican Church, commencing with tributes at 1:30 p.m. Burial will be in the churchyard cemetery. May her soul rest in eternal peace.
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A pleasant good evening to everyone who's listening and logged in to 97.1 ZDK FM. I would like to welcome you to Ray of Hope. We are back another Monday evening with what we consider some very exciting discussions as we continue to explore the issues in our society. Ray of Hope, we are rooted in biblical foundation. We are here to inform, educate, and analyze the socio-economic and spiritual issues of our time with one single intent, and that is to provide you with hope. The scripture that we use as our reference point is that of Jeremiah 29, verse 11, which reads, "For I know the thoughts that I think towards you, says the Lord, thoughts of peace and not of evil, to give you future and a hope." So tonight, we will introduce our topic, and that is crime, attitudes, values, and personality. When we discuss crime, we often focus on the circumstances

0: things like poverty, unemployment, the idea of peer pressure, maybe family life issues, and in some instances, the environment that a person may exist in. But tonight, as a panel, we want to go deeper into looking at crime as it relates to attitudes, values, and personalities. Why can two people face similar circumstances and make completely different choices in life? So that's something just to get our thoughts provoked. So tonight, we will explore how our attitudes, values, and experiences and personality can influence our choices and ultimately the behavior of an individual. So in studio with me at this time is Bishop Lyndon Mutley. Good evening.
1: Good evening, Mrs. York.
0: And joining us shortly will be Pastor Gidden. So welcome again to Ray of Hope, and thank you for joining. But before we jump into the discussion, we will ask Bishop Mutley to open with a word of prayer and for God's wisdom and guidance over our proceedings.
1: Heavenly Father, according to your word, unless you provide the guidance, the wisdom, the strength, human efforts are futile. This evening, we ask you in the name of Jesus Christ,
0: yes, Lord,
1: to provide us and yes, our listening audience with the necessary understanding,
0: yes,
1: wisdom, the strength to apply what is being said this evening.
0: Yes.
1: In the name,
0: in
1: of,
0: the
1: Jesus
0: name
1: Christ,
0: of Jesus.
1: We ask you further to bless this radio station and extend its life in Jesus' name. Amen.
0: Amen. Amen. Now let us begin. So when it comes to crime, are circumstances enough to explain why people offend, or must we always examine the attitudes, values, and personality behind those choices people make? Bishop?
1: Good. And you know, you started off here, Mrs. York, with an understanding, and one of the relevance of this topic is crime seems not to go, to be going anywhere. It seems to be here to stay, etc. Okay. Sorry about that. Crime seems to be here to stay. Ah. Crime, I'm so sorry about
0: that's
1: that.
0: Okay.
1: I got distracted there. Okay. Crime seems to be here to stay. And to some degree it is. The fact, however, when we think about crime, we keep thinking about crime in the context about society, in terms of the economy, etc. But there are societies that are not doing as good as we are, and far from it, but are not characterized with the type of crimes that we are characterized. And we are doing a lot, but crime seems not to be abated. And we want to take this evening's session to the people themselves. In other words, cause us to do some introspection, and even those who are fighting crime to perhaps look at crime and crime prevention, you know, in a different perspective than we have been looking at it, or at least to encourage them to look at it maybe the way we want to talk about. So we talk about crime. Crime does not happen in isolation. There's some attitudinal issues that occur with crime. And when we talk about attitude, we are talking about an individual. We're talking about an individual, the one personal value system and their experiences along with the personality. So attitude generally will include those factors. They are formed by those factors. Our personal values, our experiences, and our personality. So we could see immediately that a situation, a society, a community perhaps, can be set up for criminal activities based upon the personal values of that community to start with.
0: Right.
1: The experiences that they allowed to experience along with their own with their own personality. So I think at times we are not necessarily taking those factors into consideration. What type of values are we instilling in our people, and how are we managing those value system? What are we doing to ensure that individuals have the right value system, etc., etc.? I remember some years ago, our Bill Gates, Mr. Bill Gates, there was an article criticizing him for denying a country in Africa making some donations. He said he would not donate some computers to them, and the reason for that, he said they were not ready for it. In other words, he considered the value system of that society, and he believed it would have done more harm than good. So again, I want to reiterate what I've said, that the issue of value, attitude is a factor that contribute one way or the other to criminal activities. And when we talk about values, about personality, Mrs. O, we are talking about that the way someone approaches or think towards a particular thing, and that way in which we approach a thing or we think about a particular thing has to do with our personality, our personal values, and our experiences.
0: Right. So I just want to segue our discussion a bit.
1: Sure.
0: For us to simplify those three core concepts that we will be focusing on tonight. We spoke of personality, we spoke of values, and also attitude. So as it relates to a person's personality, we're simply saying, who am I? And we're looking at those characteristics or those traits or tendencies that shape how a person thinks, how they feel, and also how they are likely to behave. So for personality, to simplify it simply means, who am I? When we talk about values, we are looking at, what do I believe is important? What is right, or what is acceptable? So our values are those things that influence our moral boundaries, the things that makes us feel like we should be responsible, things such as fairness, integrity, what we're likely to be loyal to, and so on. And attitude simply looks at, how do I view or respond to something? So for example, how do I view authority? Right? And that would speak of the attitude. So again, our personality looks at who we are, who am I as an individual, our values, what do I believe is important, or is a right or acceptable thing, and our attitude, how do I view or respond to something.
1: Yeah, that's a mouthful there, Mrs. York. So let's go back and unpack it. We started off by saying there is a correlation between crime and attitude, yes? And we're saying that is evidence-based. That is not just something we come up with. That's evidence-based. The data would show that there is this correlation, a strong correlation between criminal activities and the attitude of those who commit crimes in a general general sense. And we said that our attitudes are formed by our general experiences. So if we could take some time there, when you talk about general experiences, how we grew up, how we interact with what belongs to us, what belongs to other individuals, etc., etc., how society would have either validate or invalidate what we do, etc., how we are treated, generally speaking. That's our experiences. It's shaped, going back to the definition of attitude, our feelings, or how we are going to approach a thing. It shapes that. So that's one thing. I remember generally speaking, when mango season come in, that we will normally, you go and you look for mango trees, etc. But for me, if the mango tree was in a person's yard, I would ask. But that was not the case with my colleagues. And the reason for that, experientially, I could not have brought anything home, okay, without giving a good reason where I got it from. So I couldn't say to my mother, well, I got the mango from such tree. She would ask, did you ask? And I would have to take back those mangoes, plus with a good curtail, by the way, perhaps going and coming, you know what I'm saying?
0: Yes.
1: So she would not have, I was not validated in taking people's things. I was not validated to even covet what others would have had. So that's part of my experience, which also would have formed my value system. Yeah. So you could talk about that. But the value. Yeah.
0: Well, as it relates to our value system, as you rightfully say, these things will be shaped through our experiences. And yes, they can be reshaped over a period of time. But person tend to, through what they have learned by observation, I know we have a tendency to think that there's a saying, do what I say, not what I do.
1: Yes.
0: Or monkey see, monkey do.
1: Yes.
0: Right? we all are familiar with that those terms. However, it shows the importance of being intentional about shaping values, our value systems of individuals, that especially for those adults who are listening, so they understand that it should not happen incidentally.
1: Right. But also inadvertently, unconsciously, adults, caregivers are shaping the value system of individuals by what they do, by what they don't do, by what they say and what they don't say. And so sometimes you ask, you hear people say, but you know, this person came from a good family, you know, and stuff like that. We want to take a break. When we come back, we'll continue this discussion.
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0: Welcome back. You are listening to Ray of Hope on ZDK 97.1. We are unpacking the concept of crime in the context of attitudes, values, and personality. Our goal is to show that crime, in terms of a profile of a criminal, you can profile criminals, and criminals are made, so to speak. They are not born, and there are factors that contribute to one becoming a criminal, and such factors such as the person's experiences, the value system that person would have embraced, and the person's personality, and all those factors to some degree, while those factors are affected by our environment, and our environment are affected by those factors, it is not so much the environment per se. It starts with the person that shapes the environment based on his or her personality. And we are unpacking the idea of attitude, and we define that attitude again. Mrs. York, you want to give us again that beautiful definition that you have about attitude, and then we come back to Pastor Gideon, who has just joined us here in the studio. He was locked out for a while, and so he's here. Yes.
1: Yeah. Mm-hmm. So we spoke of attitude, mm-hmm. and in looking at attitude, we want to say that how do we view or respond to something?
0: Okay, so bear those two factors in mind. Attitude, how we view a thing, how we respond to that thing. And we tie it back to the whole idea of experiences, our value system, and our personality are those factors that will determine how we view a thing, how we respond to a thing. I, for example, in growing up, I could not have taken things from people, especially things that cause a particular, that had a particular value to it, because particularly if I say that came from a friend, a colleague, a school colleague, my mother would want to know where that person got that finances from to start with. Mm-hmm. And why should I take that? That's the next thing to bring it home. So that would have, that shaped the way I viewed things and the way I responded to things. I've been around individuals who smoke marijuana, and I've never, you know, I could not have smoked. I could not have you know, find myself, you know, taking a what is it? We could have pulled. What is it? A sniff. Yeah. Simple because of how I, again, how my parents would have instilled certain values in me. Yeah. Go ahead.
2: Good night, everyone. I was thinking of the whole idea of the attitude. And also, what's the next word? We have value system, attitude, and
1: yes. Personality.
2: Personality. Yes. So the value system seems to be the foundation of where the attitude and the personality comes from. And you gave a perfect example. And well, not perfect, but you gave a good example of that, because your mother had this value system, and she took the time to impart that on you.
0: She beat it into
2: you. Well, whatever way she used, right? That affected you now.
0: Yes.
2: That your attitude,
0: yes,
2: and your personality, yes, it showed out. So I'm seeing here the importance of value system. There's something else I would say, but let's move on, and then I'll add that.
0: And again, Mrs. York, I know she's going on that value system. I really think we shouldn't gloss over it, because that's crucial.
1: I also wanted us to look at attitude in the context of consequences. Uh-huh. Right? So, very early, some persons, as you would have stated, Bishop, that you you understood that there were consequences for certain right. actions. Mm-hmm. So you said that your mom beat certain values into you, right? So you knew that there were consequences.
0: And if you're listening.
1: For, you used the example of bringing other people's property home.
0: Something else.
1: So, right. So you knew that there were consequences if you carried out certain actions.
0: Right.
1: And that is so important as it relates to maybe creating a moral fence or even adding some values to that as it relates to crime. So that correlation, I do something wrong.
0: Come on.
1: I'm being punished.
0: This is deeper.
1: So as an adult, if I'm a child and I take something that I should not take, and the consequence is a punishment. And punishment, I'm not speaking of licks or blows or nothing harsh. It could even be that you're being spoken to in a particular way.
0: A deterrent
1: factor.
0: Yeah.
1: As an adult, you now have already been conditioned to understand that there are consequences for wrongdoing. So the doings may change as it relates to the particular action, right? Whether, I know some people say small theft, big theft, whether it's just a mango, a pencil at school, or if you're gonna take something like money from someone, or whatever it is, that there are consequences to the actions. So an individual now will have that as part of their value system, understanding that this particular behavior or how I view this particular thing, I have to respond a particular way or else I will have to face the consequences.
2: Yeah. All right.
0: That's deep.
2: I want to ask something or add something as we speak about consequences. Is it possible that some of the crime we see today, that some persons probably didn't grow up with grasping that whole idea of consequences?
1: Mm-hmm.
2: Because we know you do a crime, we know there's a consequence for it. So is it that there's ignorance to it? Or there's another thing as well where, for example, in some of the music that is played, you will hear some of the artists say they don't care about the police and these kind of thing. So that mindset is like, I do the crime still. I'm just trying to figure out. I agree to what you said.
1: Mm-hmm.
2: But I'm trying to figure out for
0: that. I think it could only reinforce, bear in mind, in a general sense, our personalities form at the age 3.
1: Mm-hmm.
0: Okay. And basically just keep being reinforced.
1: Right.
0: Okay, now personality is fairly stable. It's a stable way in which you respond or you perceive or you see something. Yes, mm-hmm. As we said,
1: yes.
0: Just keep that.
2: Right.
0: So it's basically stable. Obviously, information is going to tweak that. Yes?
1: Yes.
0: One way or the other.
2: Yeah.
0: So again, if I feed my mind consistently on the right information, or if it's reinforced, even if I'm hearing variant information to the contrary.
1: It should not influence you.
0: Exactly. Because it's been reinforced here.
1: Mm-hmm.
0: And I think one of the factors, one of the arguments have been over the years that you know, in terms of deterrent, that sending people to jail is not a deterrent, etc. It was a deterrent when we used to do it. In terms of hard labor was there's a degree of shame or degree of guilt, more shame than guilt. When we became more westernized, so we start to move from shame to guilt, because prior to that our identity was the unit, the family unit. But westernized information, I don't want to use progress, westernized information began to influence not just the child or children, but the guardians themselves.
1: I want to jump in here, because my thought is one of the primary function of the family is that of socialization.
0: Right.
1: So I'm I'm not saying I disagree with what you're saying, Pastor Gilbert, but the family is one of the places that we develop, a person develop what they need to know for their growth, their development, for their existence in society. And the family is that first place of socialization. So if that's a function of the family, it means that the behavior. So sometimes some people say, oh, something runs in a family. I don't know, to some extent, yes. But yet still, it is a learned behavior. Yeah. I'm being socialized to speak properly.
0: Yeah, we come back there. Sorry about that. We just want to take our break. It's very important there. When we come back, we go back to Mrs. York. Thank you.
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0: Welcome back to Ray of Hope 97.1 and ZDK, your favorite radio station. And we hope Ray of Hope is one of your favorite programs. We are talking about, and you know, we talk about social issues here, spiritual issues. We are talking about crime. Prolification of crime is being blamed or attributed to that of the economy, how people not getting work, etc. And we are saying we disagree strongly. The data shows to the contrary, that there are other factors involved here, such as attitude. And before we took the break, Mrs. York was unpacking the importance of that social unit called the family.
1: Yes. So the family should be not incidental, but very targeted as it relates to how am I going to socialize? What are some of the things we're putting in place? Because if the family doesn't, then the music, the friends, the peer pressure, the society, the guy down the road, the neighbor, everybody else will have that form of influence.
0: Yeah. Right. Let me just jump in here, Mrs. York, and let you finish it. I was thinking, and whatever it is, becomes a family, because it is innate in us. Okay, it is innate in us
1: to belong,
0: to have a sense of belonging, and that is extremely critical. When you look at Maslow hierarchy of needs, do you see how critical that is? So people, if the family is not doing it, the family is detached for whatever reasons, and they're taking them on, whatever the other agents, or the agency is, okay, doing what that family should have been doing. Okay, they are going to become that. So we want to bear that in mind when we talk about this concept of family and how important the family is.
1: Yes, I really want to look at a real life situation that some years ago, and without me even having the knowledge that I have now about this particular issue of what the family should provide for as it relates to the function, the socialization. I remember there was a child who, I think he was probably in kindergarten at the time, and he was known for stealing lunches from other children. I don't know, his parents provided his lunch, but he was known for it. He was known for taking home
2: stuff,
1: things that weren't his. And the family, because at the age of 5 or 6, the child really still being groomed to some extent, did nothing about it. The school had to show that there were consequences for this behavior, because the family did not have that particular view of consequences for that sort of behavior. And it could be too that the parents probably just did not know. I don't want to say that it's probably like bad parenting, that they were encouraging the behavior somewhat, you know, indirectly probably, but not directly. So the school then had to, after a period of time, call in the parents, speak about this behavior and the consequences that would happen if it continues. So, I mean, these are some examples of where we see that, yes, it's a child, and do we really want to say the child is stealing? But yes, the child is stealing. But because it was seemingly an acceptable behavior for that unit that was supposed to socialize that child, it continued for a very long time until another agency stepped in, or as you would have stated, another family or something that provide that socialization. So it's so critical for us to understand that from what, 0 to age 3, 80% of the information that an individual needs to know.
0: Yes.
1: That's like when they are learning these traits. Yes. And if they're not embedded with, you know, some level of understanding consequences or the values that should be good values for future, then we will end up with an issue. And there's studies there to prove that as well.
0: Yes.
2: I think that's critical. That's critical to take note of. It's not saying that we don't have hope after that age, but shaping the minds of the, especially from a young age, is very important. And we see the fruits of it. So maybe a lot of things, and back to my question, you gave the answer to it.
1: Mm-hmm.
2: The family is responsible for shaping that person. And maybe I'm wondering, okay, why is this still happening? Go back to their past and might be able to find. I'm just making a guess here.
1: Mm-hmm.
2: But I'm sure there's research as well, because if you interview some persons in jail and so forth, you listen to some stories, you will hear, you know, my mother wasn't around, and this and that. It's there. It's there on the internet, because I listen to some of the stories of guys who end up in jail and so forth. Mm-hmm. So definitely, I could agree to that.
0: Yeah. You know, and perhaps in some instances, parents are unaware of these correlations.
2: Mm-hmm.
0: For us, it might have just been, okay, parents knew that this is what it's supposed to be,
1: mm-hmm.
0: and they did it without necessarily appreciating all of these, you know, psychological and you know, scientific terms and what have you. It's possible. What we are saying, however, is that there is this real correlationship, because we do speak about it. We speak about the person's attitude, even if we don't necessarily even know how to define the word attitude.
2: Yeah.
0: And we say things such as, you saw me doing that.
2: Mm-hmm.
0: We don't do that. We never used to do that, etc., etc. But the reality is that you have never really intentionally, and that's the thing, the intentionality of agents responsible for socialization. Look at our schools, for example. Parents, teachers now have come to the place that, hey, I come to teach, that's it. I believe that they have a responsibility as teachers to contextualize the teaching in such a social context that it speaks of value, because having a learning without development of your personality is really making really no sense. A good learning product at the end of the day teaches you values about yourself. Okay. Okay. Now, before teacher York defends this, before teacher York defends this, I want to make it more difficult, because if the students are without the right attitude, they are not going to learn. Also, okay, it's going to affect the learning. That's all the teacher.
1: I have a total different perspective. I want to submit.
0: Let me hear the perspective there.
1: There's so many children that are caught between multiple households, right? Mother spending some time with mom, another time with their dad, and maybe grandmothers, or sometimes they're in the hands of caretakers or guardians. And where can we strike the balance? Because the values in all of these different places could vary. So who is really
0: right, so I think we call it like cognitive dissonance, and
1: yes,
0: you can understand that, but students have this unique relationship with the teachers that they believe everything. Now, I am not suggesting that teachers solely responsible. I'm simply saying for that level of reinforcement, because you spoke about it, the other agents of socialization. So I'm thinking that they need to also see ourselves in that context, including adults in a community. Remember, long time the community raised.
1: Right, but that is when the community shared the same values. Sorry, I'm thinking of another real life example. Just the other day, we had the graduation season, and there was a video going viral with, and this was a preschooler, where I think the dad was pulling the child away from the mom, and all of this thing happened, and that was at the school's graduation. I didn't see. Well, at least what I saw, no school official stepped in. The friends on both sides did not try to reconcile. And all of that displayed. So the community raising the child. So that's the reality.
2: Right. And I will say that exists. And I also understand your point, and even Bishop point, where we're glad for the intentional teachers. For example, my wife is a teacher, and she will come home and tell me stories every day. And sometimes wanting to help, but then the parents on a different level. But she will still take the time and try to, whatever seed she could plant, she will do it. So it's different to back then where you had the village together. But what I will say is that we need intentional persons. Whatever you could contribute towards shaping that person. Because just today I was speaking to an individual and he told me his family, he was telling me some family stories, but he said his grandfather would take the time with him, and that really impacted his life. So I will say intentionality. Yeah. Even in the challenges that we have.
1: Yes, I support that.
0: And what we're doing here this evening is having this discussion so that perspectives can change, yes? Because there is still hope. We are saying that there are societies in which the environment is such, Mrs. York, that is a motivation for criminal activities.
1: Yes.
0: And yet, you don't have criminal activities. And I want us to move now, because we define the whole idea of attitude in terms of how you define it in those two words, how you perceive, yes?
1: How you respond to something.
0: And how you respond.
1: Mm-hmm.
0: Now, attitude. After this break, it is 7:45. We want to take a break, and when we come back, we talk more about the components of attitude.
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0: Hope and ZDK 97.1. We are talking about crime, and we are looking at other factors of what we could say. We're talking about crime from a different perspective, and that of the attitude as it relates to crime and some other factors. We talk about it. We just zero in on attitude. When we talk about attitude, we had the defined idea, because we want you to sort of picture what we're saying when we talk about attitude. We define attitude basically as how you perceive, how you see, and how you respond to something. To strengthen that, it is the usual. So your usual perspective or your usual response to a thing or to a person. But attitude has three main factors or components. One has to do with beliefs. The other one is feelings, and the result of that is action. So when we talk about your attitude, or the way you see something, or the way you respond to something, we are also saying your knowledge of that thing. Now, the knowledge of that thing does not have to be right or wrong. It is the knowledge that you have concerning the thing. So in the context of crime, for example, let's look at stealing or robbery. Your view is that them people rich, okay? They're rich. They could replace that at any time, or they're rich, and somehow you need to get that, or you can get it if you ask them. They may not give it to you, so you need to take it. You need to be the Robin Hood. The only difference between you as a Robin Hood is that you work for you. So you're a person, a modern day Robin Hood situation. But it's that belief that the people have, and they have in abundance, or they don't need it, and you know, you're out there suffering. And that attitude, that belief, would have been something you would have been, that would have instilled in you in growing up, that you have no sense of boundary when it comes to things that do not belong to you. You could simply take it by force. So that's a belief, that once somebody has something that you want it, you can take it. Now, the feeling has to do with how you feel about that belief, because you can have that belief, but you can have a negative feeling. You can say, do I believe that these people have enough, that they wouldn't miss this, or they have enough that if I take it from them, it's going to be fine, or I should simply take it. That's a belief, okay? But how you feel, if you feel good about that, I'm comfortable that kind of feeling.
1: Yes.
0: The belief and the feeling result in an action. So the stealing, the killing, the raping is really the result of a belief and the particular feeling towards that belief. And the feeling and the belief can be conditioned by the music we listen to. That's why certain things should be banned. It could be affected by the company that you find yourself. Mm-hmm. Yes. Okay. It could be affected by some other experience you had in the past concerning that. So we want people to appreciate this, especially individuals who are talking about rehabilitation for criminals, etc. Mm-hmm. You need to understand, and we need to take this into consideration. And if you are listening, those of you who are listening to us with a belief system that you know it does not speak to the value of our society, it's a criminal belief, so to speak. The belief, yes, is wrong. And coupled with the fact that you are comfortable with that belief, You need to look at that thing differently so that you can change the way you feel about it, which is going to change the way you respond to it. Mrs. York,
1: well, yes, I actually thought of another example. The whole idea of this feeling that we attach ourselves to, well, we see a lot of people attach themselves to the feeling of being angry. You're easily angered, right? And it could be a feeling that any one of us could have. So we believe or think that if somebody disrespects us, we deserve to retaliate. I know some guys would say, I'm not looking like no little boy around here. You know, you diss me, I diss you back, right? Somebody hurt me, I'm going to hurt them back. And so that is a feeling, I think, that a lot, almost everyone can attach themselves to. Right. That at some point in life, we're guaranteed that we're going to be hurt and something is going to anger us. So that is that thought of, how do I hit back? How do I get back at that individual? Yes. And we attach that feeling of anger, you know, where you hurt me, I'm finding a way to hurt you back.
0: Yes.
1: And then we act it out. And sometimes we could even end up in taking another person's life.
0: No. Why? This is so... That's a point you brought there, Mrs. Yaw. Particularly amongst males. Mm-hmm. Because it brings the question of masculinity. Mm-hmm. How we perceive masculinity as a man... You can hit me. Don't take anybody. You're a man. Are you following me? Mm-hmm. Because we have this rigid, colonial, and perhaps westernized concept, to some degree westernized, concept of masculinity. I mean, if I'm a man, I must be strong. Mm-hmm. If I'm a man, I must toughen up. Mm-hmm. If I'm a man, I must respond. But you know, so when your parents or adults say, but you're a sissy or you're a girly, you let that person hit you there. Mm-hmm. And because what they're trying to do, they're trying to safeguard their concept in their mind about but what maleness is. And that comes to the belief. Mm-hmm. The belief there and the feeling towards this. So because of this belief, this is the kind of feeling I have.
1: Yes.
0: I must be, be macho, a feeling of macho, a sense of daring. Mm-hmm. And it causes you to act. You said something. It's after you have done it, what have I done?
1: Mm-hmm.
0: What have I done? And to maintain that belief of your masculinity or whatever, whatever is that feeling, you're kind of toughening up. But it affects you inside. I have seen some young people who committed murder, and they were smiling, they were laughing because they were told that they were youth, until the judge slapped a sentence, and that's when they start to break down, and recognize, hey, this my life has come to an end. In this situation. So that's a poignant thing. Listen, it is now 7:55 here. We just have time to wrap up. We wrap up. We want to start with you.
2: I would say to guard our minds from the things we look at. For example, I'm thinking about what was just said, and I'm thinking about the movies.
1: Yes.
2: You know, and wow. As a young man, when you will ask me what kind of movie you want to see, action.
1: Mm-hmm.
2: You know, that's how my life was shaped.
1: Wow.
2: You know, the action movies.
1: Mm-hmm.
2: But when you look at these movies, the movies have, you have this guy and they take his family away, and now he has to get revenge and he wipe out each and every one.
1: Yes.
2: So that has been embedded in our mind. Mm-hmm. And you want the guy to get his revenge.
1: Yep.
2: So now when you have this concept in your mind, anything happened to you, based on what kind of attitude you have, you might be looking for revenge as well. Just kind of natural.
1: Wow.
2: Natural reaction. But it has been embedded through the things we expose ourselves to.
1: Mm-hmm.
2: So we want to be careful what we expose ourselves to. Or at least if you're exposing yourself, make sure your value system, you need to know what your value system disagrees or agrees with.
1: Mm-hmm.
2: mm-hmm. that you can say, nah, I'm not doing that.
0: Okay, Mrs. York?
1: Yeah. So we spoke about crime today, tonight, and we look at it in the context of, I think we hang out on our attitude. So we want to truly address crime. We kind of just focus on changing those circumstances. We must also work on transforming minds, and that is in support to what Pastor just mentioned. Because what we feed our thoughts, it sort of just become who we are without us having to think about it. We will act it out, right? And some of those negative traits that we spoke of tonight, they are embedded in us through our sinful nature, and we have to be cognizant of that fact. So we have to be so intentional about shaping away from, and even those traits that may be connected in some instances to family or bloodlines, that yes, you know, this family, you are on a family line that easily become angered or easily would do a particular thing, but it just does not happen incidentally. We have to work at transforming our minds according to Romans 12:2. Strengthen those values, and we also need to reshape our attitudes, because that's the only way we could build character, and that is definitely a preventative measure for crime.
0: Deep. Behavior is learned, and it can be unlearned. The issue of crime is not subscribed to a particular group of people. Any one of us could be criminals.
1: Yeah.
0: It has to do with our, one of the factors, attitude, at the end of the day. And the both speakers before me made mention of how we could guard our minds. In fact, the scripture itself speaks to this, you know, overhauling of our minds, mm-hmm. so that we can change our behavior. And we could start to do that now. We appeal to caregivers, we appeal to adults, we appeal to the young people who are listening to us. You could make a difference in your life by shifting your attitude. And you shift your attitude by what you feed your mind on. You could unlearn some things and learn new things. So may God continue to, God will help you. And if you ask Him to, there's a lot of groups out there that are available to provide assistance. Mm-hmm. You can get the assistance that you need for this. We come back next week, God's willing, and we unpack. We're going to recap on attitude, but we're going to look at other factors such as value. We're going to talk about the whole issue of personal values, and perhaps we may talk about personality and some other factors. So God bless you until we see again. Good evening. Shalom.
1: Shalom.